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with the best music one more time. Hey, glad to have you along for another hour of Rock, Roll, and Remember. We're going to head back into our special artist profile of Ray Charles. We'll break open the American Bandstand archives once again and take you along with me back in time to a couple of more looks at our profile year of 1972. But right now, let us get this hour of the show underway with a hit or two by some of the top British solo stars of the rock era. And if you think I'm going to play any by the four members of the Beatles, a little surprise for you, because I'm going to play artists like a woman who had a wonderful career with 18 chart singles in America. This woman, Dusty Springfield.

Yes, a great record by a woman who is one of the top British solo stars of the rock era. That was I Only Want to Be With You by the late Dusty Springfield. Now, the British solo artist we're going to play for you next was born in London, and he's been a very successful writer, singer, and producer. This is Jonathan King. We've played this record before a lot, and I always have the same reaction. I don't know what on earth it's about, and it's a most unusual thing. Very unusual sound, atmospheric sort of thing. Everyone's gone to the moon.

You know, truly, I've never been able to figure out exactly what that record is all about, but I really like it. And that a great sound. That was Everyone's Gone to the Moon by Jonathan King. It seems like when the British invasion hit, the men gravitated to rock groups while the women made it as solo artists. And one of the biggest British solo stars was the woman you're going to hear from right now. I really can't say enough about this lady. She has so many, many different talents, and what a wonderful voice. Petula Clark.

Very seductive kind of record by Petula Clark that helped make her one of the biggest British solo stars of the rock era. That was Don't Sleep in the Subway. Now, this next British artist was the first of the British solo stars of the rock era to make it to number one on the pop charts. This is Mr. Ocker Bilk with a real gem of a record called Stranger on the Shore.

0: That is smooth. Mr. Ockerbilk with Stranger on the Shore. All right, it's time once again to turn our attention back to the subject of our special artist profile this time. He's a man that's been known to write a song or two along the way, but where some artists get kind of the weebie-jeebies about where their inspiration comes from. This man, well, he's a little more down-to-earth when you ask him. After all, he's been around a while. Ray Charles.
1: I don't know. It's like saying, how where the inspiration comes from, where you want to be a writer, you want to be in television, you want to be anything. I don't know. It was part of music as far as I was concerned. And of course, I was playing the piano and I was playing clarinet. And I wanted to know how to write music. And I must tell you, it was the most marvelous experience in the world to write something for the first time and sit down and just listen to it come back to you from other musicians. It was a marvelous, marvelous feeling. But the inspiration, I think, just came from the fact that I wanted to know as much about music as I could possibly, that I could involve myself with.

No, okay, okay.

So says the man. That was Ray Charles with a song he wrote that made the charts five times by five different people. Ray's was by far the most popular version of the song, however. Maybe because he wrote it and cut it first. Who knows? That was What I Say. All right, break out your jukebox money now, because when we come back, we're going to crack open our American Bandstand archives to hear from a band that put nine singles on the charts with only one of them going to the top. And we'll have them for you next on the place where we've got your music in good safekeeping. Rock, roll, and remember.

Hi, this is Dick Clark on Rock, Roll, and Remember. And that music means that it's time in the show when we break open our American Bandstand archives to hear from an artist or two who made their network television debut on that show. And it was a place where a lot of people did. And the band we're going to break out first to... Well, they put like 9 singles on the charts, but they only made it to the top of the surveys once, that is to the very, very top. And they did it with a record they sang on American Bandstand for their network television debut. It's one called

Well, the Vibrations originally cut that song, but you just heard the McCoys with their number one version of the song they sang on American Bandstand, Hang On Sloopy. Now, I first met the man coming up next to, oh golly, on the old Dick Clark Saturday Night Show. He had just come out of the Army after a stint, and he was, what a magnificent performer, what a wonderful voice. As a matter of fact, he sang this song on that show, and it was one the kids adored, and the grown-ups liked it too. He was one of the premier figures in rock history, Mr. Clyde McFadden.

we lost that man much too soon. You just heard Clyde McFadder with a song that's a real jukebox favorite, A Lover's Question. Now, you know, the fun thing about a jukebox is that you can play a song that you haven't heard in a while. You know, a record that when you do hear it, it's kind of a special treat. Well, stand by for a real special treat. It's by the Platters. But by the way, Tony Williams isn't doing the lead singing on this one. Tony was the lead voice for a lot of the early hits by the group. Sonny Turner is the man out front for the Platters on this one. Sounding an awful lot like Levi Stubbs of the Four Tops. Stop thinking about it. This is a real good record. The Platters doing With This Ring.

Oh, that is so fine. Those are the Platters with lead singer Sonny Turner doing his imitation of Levi Stubbs' The Four Tops in that one. That was With This Ring. Now, the woman coming up made her network television debut on American Bandstand when she was only 16 years old. But boy, oh boy, was she composed and is to this day. She has control in the palm of her hand, as well as the audience. This is Leslie Gore.

0: Number one hit by Leslie Gore that she sang on American Bandstand in 1963. It's My Party. I'm going to take a little break here, and then we'll be back to pick up our special artist profile of an American treasure. And we'll hear a hit of his that spent 5 weeks at number one. It was his only gold single out of 76 records to make the pop charts. Believe it or not, we'll hear it right after this on the place where we've got the records in good safekeeping. Rock, roll, and remember. Dick Clark keeping you company on Rock, Roll, and Remember. Glad to have you along with us, and it's time once again when we focus on our special artist profile of a man who could very well be considered an American treasure, Mr. Ray Charles. Now, earlier in the show, we talked about Ray writing his own material. Well, he came up with two classics in popular music, What I Say, which we already heard, and the one called I Got a Woman, which everybody and his brothers remade, including Elvis. But Ray's real strength is interpreting material. He can really pick a hit. This man has a way with a song like no other artist in the world. He's truly unique because nobody else sounds like Ray Charles and can put into a song what he puts into it. Now, one of the songs that Ray picked out to release became one of the most left-field hits he ever found, and this is the man with the story behind that song.
1: I Can't Stop Loving You was the fifth song on the B side of the album, so a lot of songs were thought to be in front of it, if you know what I mean. But somebody played it, and there was a movie star that heard it and recorded it right after I did. And of course, ABC found out that this had happened, and they said, well, wait a minute, no, we can't let me, we're gonna have to put this record out now. But it really was, I just can't think of the actor who put out a version of it before I did, but it certainly prompted ABC to release I Can't Stop Loving You right away, and as a result, the rest, as they say, is history.

Boy, oh boy, what a record that is, was, and will be forever. That song went all the way to number one. It stayed there for five whole weeks and lives to this day. It has been the biggest pop hit in the entire career of Ray Charles, but surprisingly, this killed me, it is his only gold single out of 76 chart hits. It is a classic, though. I Can't Stop Loving You. I'm Dick Clark, and this is where we rock, roll.

Hey, how many times have you hummed along with John on that song? The Beatles, of course, with their number one, I Feel Fine. Bruce Chanel with his number one record, Hey Baby. And Sam Cooke with his homage to the Gershwin folk opera, Poe Invest with Summertime. Boy, oh boy, did he a great job on that. When we come back after the short break, a tense standoff with terrorists almost has a Hollywood ending. And I'll give you the story when we rewind the years to 1972, right here on the place where we have your life in words and music. Rock, roll, and remember. Dick Clark joining you on Rock, Roll, and Remember for another opportunity to rewind the years to our profile year of 1972. Now, there's a tense 23 hours when Arab terrorists take over an Israeli airplane with 100 passengers aboard, but a flight engineer foils the attempt because even though he holds a Belgian passport, he was raised in Morocco and speaks Arabic. So after he listens in on the hijackers' plans, he relays them in Flemish to the control tower. This gives an Israeli security force an edge in getting onto the plane and stopping a tragedy before it turns into one. Terrorists are all either captured or killed, and all 100 passengers and crew are rescued, with only 5 people slightly wounded. It's quite a story. And even Israeli Premier Golda Meir says that the incident is dramatic enough to be turned into a movie. And that remains to be seen, but for now, it's just a story that we hear on the radio when we're not listening to hits like this next one. Kind of a story in itself, as a matter of fact. It's in the top 5 during the 4th week in July of 1972. This is Luther Ingram with If Loving You Is Wrong, I Don't Want to Be Right.

0: Boy, you talk about melodrama. That was Luther Ingram between A Rock and a Hard Place on that record. He was in the top five of the charts during the fourth week in July of 1972 with that one. If Loving You is Wrong, I Don't Want to Be Right. And we will return to those days of yesteryear in the next hour of the show. We'll pick up our special artist profile of Ray Charles. We're going to check out what was going on around this time in history. And we'll also have a lot more of the music we all love so much. You know what? These truly are the songs that make up the soundtrack of our lives. And we've got a lot more of them coming up in a minute or two in the next hour of Rock, Roll, and Remember. This is Dick Clark here with you on the United Stations Radio Network.
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3: Oh, and hot hits it is indeed. We are back. Yeah. This is the test transmission. This is live, warm, blood flowing through our veins, getting ready to do it. Back to all of our listeners. We know you are out there. We are here. Please, with Bruce. This is Laser Hot Hits, and I am John Rock and Roll Anthony. I'd like to send out my sincerest and most gratitude thanks to my buddy John, James, and Mike. They are the main wire twisters who crank us back up, got us rocking and rolling on the airwaves of all Europe. They are our wire twisters, the brewers of Laser Blast, and also the brewers of their own home beer. I think we might put that in a bottle and call it John Rock and Roll Beer. I don't know. I'm going to have to get the patent from them and see if we can't make up a little bit. Here's Pride in the Name of Love. It is the right time to tell a friend that Laser Hot Hits is back. That's right. 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Everybody put your hand up to the radio. I want you to feel something move. Rainbow, since you've been gone, Laser Hot Hits. Good evening, Europe. 9:35, John Rock and Roll Anthony at Laser Hot Hits. We are back, and we are rocking and non-stopping all night long. ZZ Top, three men from Texas, two of them with the funny beards, and one of them kind of looks like a normal person. Don't know how he got mixed up with those other two. Give me all your loving Laser Hot Hits. We're back.
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0: And this one from Gene and Debbie from 1968 and not heard since.
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7: WKIX, it's 410. This is Jim Harrison. Hi, good to be with you this morning. I'm just an angel in your arms. What's that? You want me to take off my wings? 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

97 DJ Juana Johnny, right on. It's 419. A lot of you folks calling in with some very weird ice cream flavors this afternoon. Very weird. I don't know who the person was that called up for pickle prickle ice cream, but I would say that's a little

want to seem like I'm ignoring all of my people in the Bronx this afternoon. Thank you very much for your telephone calls. And all of you people who live in New York can make requests. It's very easy. You got a telephone number, 695-0364. I can

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24: 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Clark Ingram in to hang out. Who are you? Man, I know your face. That beard looks familiar. That strange cloth around your head. Oh, you must be the Ayatollah. Hey, nice to meet you, man. 96KX, you want to take a little rhythm? Hey, take as much as you want. I'm a nice guy, and we got plenty to spread around in this music suite. 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It first appeared on the album You Can Tune a Piano, But You Can't Tune a Fish. And they re-released on their greatest hits, A Decade of Rock and Roll, 1970 to 1980, and it's a smash. Here's REO Speedwagon.
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24: 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Montreal lost. Means we're 2.5 games ahead of them. Woo! 96KX, classic Chicago, along with Clark Ingram at 722. And this weather's enough to give anybody double vision. You know, rain gets in your eyes, you can't see where you're driving. Here is Foreigner from their second album.
26: 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Like everything I touch, this recording is on the cutting edge of societal evolution.
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1: It's 26 before 6 o'clock. 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We're just getting into it here. 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
1: Got a minute here. I want to just step in here before Karen Carpenter opens her mouth and say thank you for listening to the Norm Gregory program, and thank you for listening to KJR. Hope you stick with us. Gary Shannon at 7 tonight. He'll have all the football scores right at 9:30, 10 o'clock when they start coming in. Metro Jamborees is on the mod saw at the Seattle Center tonight, first night of a two-night event. Well, the world-famous Carpenters, new superstar. Now, I suppose now the plumbers will want to do John the Baptist in equal time. Fair through Sunday, highs near 75, and lows 50. What a night. Do we deserve this? Of course we do.
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1: Somewhere in New Jersey, there's this guy named Dave who has this giant 60s record collection and this pirate radio station in his attic with a transmitter he built from the Allied catalog. 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
3: Here's Jimmy Ruffin.

It was very cool. Jimmy Rubin doing that. I never heard that one before, right? Wrong. In fact, you probably own it. If you bought like millions did, What Becomes of the Broken Heart? We'll flip it over. You'll find that on the B-side. Baby, I've Got It. And I've got this cool record for you. A group called Hun's Review.

0: Sorrow. Well, it's on the Sorrow record label, the S-O-R-R record label. Hun's Review, taking you into that danger zone. Of course, the danger zone is right here. The Relics of Rarity's Vault, the No Static Attic. Day they're playing all those cool records and those 45s that deserve that second chance on the radio.
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0: 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Just Us, Cool Record Call. 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

Curtis Mayfield. June Conquest on the Windy Sea record label out of Chicago there from May of 1967. 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Just let me know you're out there, where you're from. 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My email address, Dave@DaveTheRave.com. This is a cool 45 making its debut.

Cool 45 debut airing here on Relics of Rarities. That's on the Mirror record label, and of course also released on the Pacific Challenger record label. And I'm actually not even quite sure which one came out first, and of course the times on the 45 are different on each particular version, so I've actually got to play them one day, you know, side by side to kind of figure out if it's the same version or did he actually re-record the song for a different label. But Bob Youngs, that's the important thing to remember, Bob Youngs with an S at the end, and a tune called Goodbye to Yesterdays. And yes, goodbye to yesterday. Let's take a look at 5 years ahead of my time. Third bar dough on the roulette label.

0: That particular record on the Lulay record label is the guy behind the record. Teddy Randazzo, believe it or not, hanging out with that garage group from Long Island, Third Bardot.
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Use one dab of Brill Cream. Just a little dab makes your hair look excitingly clean, disturbingly healthy. This man dared to use two dabs. Now he's in trouble. We refuse to be responsible.

0: let's see what's on tap for tonight. Well, first of all, we got another turkey shoot before 7 o'clock. A chance for you to win Thanksgiving dinner. Also, we got Count the Music later on tonight for a $100 bill. And all the usual craziness, too. We got the Spinners at CFL with Big Ron. That's Spinners. Big Ronald Ryan at 6:07. I had a real dull weekend. I just laid around the house and didn't do anything. And I'm saying that because I'm having trouble getting my energy level up, so I could use a few real kind of stimulating, sensuous phone calls. So if you'd like to help raise a disc jockey's spirits, give me a call.
1: I'm Dan Walker. All of us want some next time out. Try it out for size.
0: Nice and warm day tomorrow. It's going to be cloudy and mild tonight with a low around 55. Sunshine tomorrow with a high around 75. That's right, 75 degrees tomorrow. Northwest now is 65, Southwest 65. Downtown of Marina City, 64 degrees with Big Ron at Super CFL.

0: now, another letter from the WAMCO Petroleum Answer Man. Today's letter is from Shirley Ochtmeyer from Skokowahisach, Maine, and it reads, Dear WAMCO Petroleum Answer Man, my question is this. My daddy buys your gas
1: at WAMCO Substandard Station all the time. Like last week before we were going on a picnic, he was in such a happy mood until he went to the little window to give the nice man his plastic card. When he came back to the car, his face was all red, and he was breathing hard. I heard him talk to Mommy saying something about an arm and a leg, but he still had them all. And then he knew a better place for the nice man to put the gas nozzle, if his head wasn't already up there. What does this mean? I'd be ever so happy if you'd
0: just straighten this out for me. Signed, Shirley Ochtmeyer of Skokowahisach, Maine. Thank you for that heartfelt letter, Shirley. The answer to that is, go tell your daddy to blow it out his ear. Send your questions to the WAMCO Petroleum Answer Man in care of this station. WAMCO Petroleum, we may not have all the answers, but we're big enough to be questionable.

0: what's your name?
1: Sarah.
0: Sarah, where are you from?
1: Cleveland, Ohio.
0: What keeps the Earth orbiting around the sun?
1: The axis.
0: The axis?
1: No, that's not right. The Earth orbiting around the sun, the
0: gravitational pull of what?
1: Of the moon.
0: What's your name?
2: I'm Carrie.
0: Carrie, and where are you from?
2: Denver, Colorado.
0: Who invented pasteurization?
2: Some agriculture person.
0: Some agriculture person? Oh, I think we can accept that, huh? That's not too vague. Well, that's not too vague. Where was he from?
2: Nebraska.
0: Nebraska. Some guy from Nebraska. Aaron, where are you from?
3: Minnesota. Minneapolis.
0: Perfect. What's the largest organ on the human body?
3: It must be the leg.
0: No. The leg is not an organ. What covers your human body?
3: Skin.
0: Skin.
3: Skin's the largest organ.
0: Yeah, that's an organ. Hi, what's your name?
4: Stephanie.
0: Stephanie, where are you from?
4: Upstate New York.
0: Oh, upstate New York. The largest organ on the human body is?
4: Yours or mine?
0: No.
4: Okay.
0: This is from the fourth grade.
4: I think this is sixth grade.
0: Now what is it? Oh, you think this is more sixth grade question. Oh, I'm sorry. Okay. Carol, where are you from?
5: Maryland.
0: Maryland, perfect. And what do you do?
5: I'm a nurse.
0: What is the largest organ in the human body?
5: The heart. No, that's the muscle.
0: No.
5: Largest organ.
0: No, you're a nurse.
5: The colon.
0: No.
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1: Glad you could be with us as we do a little time tripping through the 60s. Reeling in the years now with drummer Jim Capaldi of Traffic, who lives down around Rio de Janeiro these days and still makes music. He and Steve Winwood run into each other every once in a while, and Jim says they always talk about putting together something musical when they get the time. And that would be something to look forward to. Capaldi, you might know, wrote many of those classic Traffic hits, but there's one he gives credit to Chris Wood for. A song that became the title track of the group's first album of the 70s, John Barleycorn Must Die.
2: It's such an obscure English folk song. No one knows the age of it. It goes way back before there's any records. Chris Wood brought that track, you know. Chris Wood was into the weird, far-out English, obscure folk as comparable to the obscure blues, American blues. Chris was into the English traditional. And he discovered John Barleycorn. And he brought it in on a record by an English group called the Watersons. Typical Chris Wood magic. He walked in, he said, listen to this. He put the record on, and we suddenly heard this ridiculous voice, because if you ever hear it, it'll blow you away after you hear what Traffic did with it. And we got this country voice suddenly came out and started to sing John Barleycorn Must Die. And it turned in to be the anthem track. It was our first gold record. It really put Traffic firmly on the map. We couldn't go anywhere in America without playing that track. And from the inset, from 12 bars into the song, the place went mad, you know.

0: As I understand it, you are the space coordinator for the new hour-long CBS television series Lost in Space.
1: Yes.
0: Starring Guy Williams and June Lockhart.
1: That is correct, sir.
0: Well, briefly and in layman's language, could you explain your duties?
1: Certainly. I am the Krellman who has to take the source out of the sand whenever the Krellman has departed.
0: Oh, I see.
1: Yes.
0: Then this story of a family shipwrecked on an unidentified planet in outer space really presented some technical problems.
1: Oh, yes. I remember one where we had to find the trawler in the crash before we could steer him.
0: Well,
1: yes.
0: We'll be looking forward to watching Lost in Space every Wednesday night starting this fall on CBS television.
1: Good. And I think you'll agree with me that with this type of program, in the far of the state, you cannot have too much profit.
0: I dare say.

One of those off-the-cuff songs Roger McGuinn loved to drop into the Byrds' repertoire, Mr. Spaceman. It was Traffic Up Front, John Barleycorn Must Die. Now, that's a song a lot of folks remember as a signpost of where they were and what they were doing as the 60s became the 70s. And from Love, Brian McLean's Alone Again Or. Looking ahead, we've still got a 60s minute and a visit to laugh in, but next, it's the Reelin' in the Years date book as we keep rocking on the Global Satellite Network. I'm George Taylor Morris, and let's take a minute here to flip through the pages of our Reelin' in the Years date book for this week. The 20th anniversary of the release of Jumpin' Jack Flash by the Rolling Stones, and the 25th anniversary of the recording of Stevie Wonder's first album, 12-Year-Old Genius. Also, it was May 20th, 1967, that Jimi Hendrix signed his first American recording deal with Reprise Records. And here's an oldie but goodie that was the precursor to the current crop of women books that are popular these days. You know the ones, like Women Who Love Men Who Hate Women. Well, it was this week in 1962 that Helen Gurley Brown's Sex and the Single Girl was published, and sold as well among men and teenage boys, I might add, as it did among women consumers, a paperback that helped fuel the women's lib movement in the 60s. And once again, lots of birthdays as we cross the cusp from Taurus to Gemini. Thursday the 19th was Pete Townsend's 43rd. Joe Cocker turned 44 Friday the 20th, and Cher celebrated her 42nd. Lighting up the birthday candles for Saturday, May 21st, Ronald Isley, Leo Sayer, Animals guitarist Hilton Valentine, and Mr. T. Bernie Taupin celebrates his 38th year this Sunday the 22nd, along with actor Richard Benjamin, who's 49 this weekend. A Monday birthday of note, synthesizer inventor Robert Moog, who's 54. And on Tuesday the 24th, happy birthdays to Patti LaBelle, Roseanne Cash, 49 this weekend. A Monday birthday of note, synthesizer inventor Robert Moog, who's 54. And on Tuesday the 24th, happy birthdays to

0: Reeling with Sam and Dave. Hold on, I'm coming. I see that Sam's new sometimes partner is Dan Aykroyd now when Dan's not busy doing television or movies. Can't say the guy doesn't know the songs. In fact, they did a whole set of Sam and Dan last Saturday night at the Atlantic Records 40th anniversary party at Madison Square Garden. At the top, it was Bob Dylan from John Wesley Harding, All Along the Watchtower, and from Norman Greenbaum and 1970, Spirit in the Sky. Stay with us, and we'll spend a minute back in Woodstock with Artie Kornfeld as we keep rockin', reelin' in the years. Via satellite from Hollywood, I'm George Taylor Morris, and we're reelin' in the years. Now, I've gotten a few letters about this recently, so let me pass along the address of some folks in Boulder, Colorado, who are writing a Woodstock 20th anniversary book and are looking to hear from anybody who was at the festival. If you write them with your return address, Liz and Steve Vanek will send you this questionnaire to fill out. And you can get in touch with them by writing to Woodstock, 998 Dixon, Boulder, Colorado. The zip code is 80302. That's Woodstock, 998 Dixon, Boulder, Colorado, zip code 80302. Now, our next guest probably has more stories than anybody about the Woodstock Festival, being that Artie Kornfeld was one of the guys who dreamed it up and put it together. And one of the incidents he still remembers clearly is how it came to be that the Grateful Dead never made it to the stage, although they were billed as one of the star attractions.
1: It's funny, the Dead, who really represented the whole trip, they did a free concert the night before their show on the free stage, which we had set up for people who couldn't afford to pay originally, because we had planned a whole other scene for people that couldn't afford tickets, so they'd have sound and pictures and the whole thing too, and they'd see the concert even if they couldn't afford to get on the exact site. And the Dead were too blown away to play, which I think that's hysterical. You figured they were troopers, you know, and they couldn't play. They walked off the stage.

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1: This is the largest

0: starting in New York City at about 5:30 this afternoon, and then spreading through upstate New York, Massachusetts, Canada, and Pennsylvania. 30 million persons found themselves without light, subways, elevators, air conditioners.
1: Basically, I don't think it really has changed in fact, the difference between how men act to women in the 60s as opposed to how they act towards them in the 80s. I think that one of the things is that they have to pretend to act different because of all the pressure that the women put on them to act different.

0: There's one that's got 60s written all over it. Los Bravos, Black is Black. Stepping Out was what Paul Revere and the Raiders were doing in the summer of 1965. And we started out with the Grateful Dead, Friend of the Devil. Crosby, Stills, Nash & Young, Arlo Guthrie, and a laughing memory are just ahead of us as we continue reeling in the years. Hanging out with you on the weekend before Memorial Day, we're reeling in the years, and I'm George Taylor Morris in Hollywood, which is just about as close as you can get to beautiful downtown Burbank without really being there. And that's where this cast of crazies performed comic lobotomies Monday nights at 8 on NBC TV. You know, it's been 20 years since the premiere of Rowan and Martin's Laugh-In'.
1: And now, take it away, Goldie!
2: News of the future as... Oh, no, I did it again.
3: Go ahead.
2: And now Laugh-In looks at the news of the future as we present the news of the past, present, and future. So here in the future is Don.
3: No, that's Dan Goldie.
2: That's Dan Goldie.
3: Otherwise, fine.
1: Yes. Detroit, 1988. 20 years from now, General Motors executives met today at the bargaining table to discuss union leader Walter Reuther's demands for a one-day work week. While across town, Reuther, representing the Union Welfare Fund, purchased General Motors.

Johnny Rivers showing off his Delta roots with a fine cover of Willie Dixon's Seventh Son. Another one of those live from the Whiskey A Go-Go tracks that made Rivers one of the first artists to have live hits. We followed up our laugh-in clip at the top with the title track from the first Crosby, Stills, Nash & Young album, Deja Vu, and it was Arlo Guthrie coming into Los Angeles. We're going to take a short time out, and then we've got another selection for our Reelin' in the Years Hall of Fame as we continue on the Global Satellite Network. I'm George Taylor Morris, and we're going to dip back into the spring of 1967 for this week's Reelin' in the Years Hall of Fame selection. Now, this is one of those songs that really kind of dates the two singers involved, especially because both of them are so visible in different roles these days. But back then, this pair was on the leading edge of the counterculture, dressing up in wild combinations of colors and patterns and generally having a good time. These days, she's an actress and he's a politician, and you gotta give him credit for at least coming up with one of the classic slogans of the 60s. This week's choice for our Reelin' in the Years Hall of Fame collection, Sonny and Cher, The Beat Goes On.

0: sun. The most bitchinest couple of the 60s, the King and Queen of Cool, Sonny and Cher, The Beat Goes On. That's this week's choice for our Reading in the Years Hall of Fame collection.
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4: This is called Sames and Opposites. 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Some of them are the same, and some are opposites. 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

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An ex-girlfriend is the same as an okay movie. 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These are sames and opposites, my friends, which I have determined so far.

0: Hi, this is Mike Green. I'd like to invite you to join me for Music Line. Let's hang on to what we've got. This week, Music Line goes back to the 60s for Frankie Valli and the Four Seasons. 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

Texas Hall of Fame with Mr. Music Norman Knight as we rock on live coast to coast. Gary Puck at the Union Gap and Young Girl. And of course, this hour, we are featuring the hits of this date, April 30th, 1968. As we rock on back 21 years ago today, where were you? What were you doing? What was happening in your life? Hopefully this music's going to bring it all back for you. Archie Bell and the Drells, 21 years ago today on the U.S. Hall of Fame. Talk to me. Come on.

West. Hall of Fame with Mr. Music Norman Knight. There you go, on Atlantic Records, his debut single. And that song eventually would become a number one hit for that group. And they identified at the very beginning who they were, Archie Bell and the Drells from Houston, Texas. Their debut single in Tighten Up with Mr. Music Norman Knight. And if you would like to be in touch with me, this is how you do.

U.S. Hall of Fame with Mr. Music Norman Knight as we rock on live coast to coast. Alex Chilton, the box tops from Memphis, Tennessee way, 21 years ago today and Cry Like a Baby. Well, on this date in 1968, the Rascals had themselves a big hit as well, and this was a song on the U.S. Hall of Fame called

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0: All right, what can I play for you, Lynn, from this day to 1968?
1: Money, Money.
0: By Tommy James. Who do you want to send it out to?
1: Mike.
0: Mike?
1: Mm-hmm.
0: All right.

on the U.S. Hall of Fame with Mr. Music Norma Knight 21 years ago. Today, of course, the pride of Dayton, Ohio, Thomas Gregory Jackson, who, by the way, celebrated a birthday yesterday. Tommy James was 42 years young as of yesterday. And, of course, we're looking back 21 years ago today when this was a big hit for him, Money Money. And before the hour's up, the actual number one hit on this date, April 30th, 1968. Coming up, a big hit by a group from Philadelphia. You'll hear their song next on the U.S. Hall of Fame.

Mr. Music, Norma Knight, as we rock on back 21 years ago from Philadelphia, where that's the Intruders and Cowboys to Girls. And right now, the Trogs, Reg Presley and company, singing all about love 21 years ago today on the U.S. Hall of Fame.

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0: All right, what can I play for you from this date in 1968?
1: Lady Madonna by the Beatles.
0: You a Beatles fan?
1: Yep.
0: How old are you?
1: 12.
0: 12 years old. You love the Beatles, huh?
1: Yep.
0: Okay, Lisa. Here's one of your Beatle hits from 21 years ago, even though you were too young to be there. Of course, I'm sure you remember great songs like this on the U.S. Hall of Fame.

0: baby, baby, I'm on a...
1: The U.S. Hall of Fame with Mr. Music Norman. I'm James Brown, and I got the feeling from 21 years ago as we play the hits of this date in 1968 with Georgie Fame.

Hall of Fame with Mr. Music Normanite. Clive Powell became Georgie Fame, had himself a big hit 21 years ago, Ballad of Bonnie and Clyde from the motion picture of the same name. And of course, we're looking back on April 30th, 1968, before the hour's up, the actual number one national hit from 21 years ago. Coming up, a big hit for Dionne Warwick, and you'll hear it next on the U.S. Hall of Fame.

the U.S. Hall of Fame with Mr. Music Norman Knight, Dionne Warwick from 21 Years Ago, and Do You Know the Way to San Jose? Well, 21 years ago today, this was rock and roll for Marvin Gaye and Tammy Terrell. Come on and...

0: U.S. Hall of Fame. Who's on the telephone?
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0: All right. What can I play for you from this date in 1968?
1: Dance to the Music.
0: By Sly and the Family Stone. If I play this song for you, will you promise me that you will dance to the music?
1: Mm-hmm.
0: Okay, it's a promise. Turn up your radio, Carol. Here comes Sly and the Family Stone, and dance for me, all right?

0: U.S. Hall of Fame. Who's on the telephone?
1: My name's Ray Smith.
0: And Ray, where are you calling from?
1: From the mighty 1590 WEHH in Elmira, New York.
0: All righty. What can I play for you from 21 years ago?
1: The Mighty Quinn from Manfred Mann.
0: And who do you want to send it out to, Ray?
1: I'd like to send it out to my wife, Kathy, who is working tonight.
0: And what kind of work does she do?
1: She's working in a nursing facility.
0: All right. But Kathy from her husband, Ray, Manfred Mann on the U.S. Hall of Fame.

U.S. Hall of Fame with Mr. Music Norman Knight as we rock on live coast to coast. Bob Dylan's song done by Manfred Mann, the Mighty Quinn. Coming up, the actual number one national hit on this date, April 30th, 1968. You'll hear it next on the U.S. Hall of Fame. For the past hour, we've been playing the hits of April 30th, 1968. Now we've come to the number one song. Now, this man at one time went to Auburn University, at one time also in January of 62 for about a year, was playing with the Roy Orbison Band, but then finally got a recording contract with United Artists Records. This 26-year-old at this time from Dothan, Alabama, had the number one song on April 30th, 1968, his biggest all-time seller. Bobby Goldsboro, Honey, the biggest hit 21 years ago today on the U.S. Hall of Fame. See

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1: Z100. I like Mexican women. Mexican women rock.
2: Yeah.
1: That's right. That's right. Not because I'm Latino, but if you get in a fight or something, they'll jump in and help you out. You know? You need that protection. They get right in there. Oh, my ex-girlfriend was the best, man. Oh. She backed me up if some guy would come to the party, you know, looking to kick my ass, you know. Hey, is Pablo here? Looking for, so you know Pablo? Is Pablo here?
3: Yeah, what's going on? He's my boyfriend, what's up?
1: Yeah, you better tell him, man. If I see him, I want to kick his ass.
3: Hey, don't talk to me like you know me. You come to my party looking for Pablo, guess what? I say I'll kick your ass.
1: I always got that friend who wants to get involved, you know.
3: Rosa, what's going on? Is this guy over here, Bonnie? No, he's talking to me. Like he knows me. Stupid.
1: Here, see two Mexican women fight. That is better than Caesar's Palace right there, man. You'll see another girl in the mall, that's when it gets really nasty. Like a big cat fight, you know?
3: Hey, Christina Lopez! She don't even know me, huh? Christina! Remember me? You're talking a lot of crap back in third grade. I remember. You were too? You don't even know me, huh? You don't remember? I do. Come, no, let go of me, Pablo. Come on, let's go. I don't care who's watching. Come on, let... You're still alive. You want some more, Pablo? Hold my baby. Come on, let's go. Kill you, bitch.
1: Oh, yeah.
3: Stupid. Kick your ass.
1: They should put them in that video game, Mortal Kombat. Wouldn't that be cruel?
4: Sub-Zero.
3: Chicana.
1: They'd be fighting. You hit the joystick, a little can of hairspray comes out.
4: Finish him.
3: Come here.
1: They're the only women who don't need mace, you know that?
5: 1976, new cars will cost even more. 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
6: Bonner Johnny,
5: 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Because I've tried, though, you know. Oh, well, you win some, you lose some, and some are called on account of armadillos. What? 8:49 at fun. 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Falling in love again here at 8:52. 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
2: Hello again, I'm Trip Rogers, and this is a special edition of the Music Yearbook. We're going to count down the top summer hits from the 1970s from the surveys of Music Radio 77 WABC, the most influential top 40 radio station of the 60s and the 70s. Now, these records were on the chart between Memorial Day and Labor Day. One thing you'll notice about this countdown, that all the songs are from 1974 to 1979. Now, one of the reasons is because the music business had become an album-oriented business in the 70s with less emphasis on singles, which meant records stayed on the charts longer. At number 10 is the first hit for Andy Gibb. Spent 7 weeks at number 1 in the summer of 1977. I Just Want to Be Your Everything. A song.

Rock Your Baby by George McRae on our special Music Yearbook as we count down the top summer songs of the 70s. Now, a song that missed our top 10 spent 9 weeks in the top 10, 8 of them in the top 5. It was the first hit for Irishman Gilbert O'Sullivan in 72, Alone Again Naturally.

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This next song spent 13 weeks in the top 10, but only one at number one, A Taste of Honey.

I'm Trip Rogers. Glad you could join us for the Music Yearbook. We're having a special countdown of the top summer songs of the 70s. Now, here's an extra that missed our top 10. Now, in an interview on late night TV, ex-Beatle John Lennon put down the music being recorded by his ex-bandmate Paul McCartney as silly love songs. Paul's Revenge, one of the top songs of 1976.

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3: 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Oh, yeah. The Music Yearbook!
0: Now, here's a song that may surprise you. While it wasn't a big hit nationally, it was a huge song in the discos of New York City and the airplay it received from WABC and other New York radio stations. It was one of the top songs of the summer of 1975.

He's the only artist with two songs in our countdown. Both spent 7 weeks at number one. Andy Gibb. 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I'm Trip Rogers. 60s teen idol Neil Sedaka moved to England when his hit stopped in the early 1970s, but a fan and his boss, actually, Elton John, helped him get back on the charts, and one of his songs became the biggest hit from the summer of 75, the debut on the charts for former Beach Boy band members, The Captain and Tennille.

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We're counting down the top songs from the summers of the 70s. That's 1970 to 1979 from Music Radio 77, WABC. Now, another song that just missed our survey was one of the first big disco records to score nationally. The two-man, one-woman trio called the Hughes Corporation topped the charts in the summer of 75.

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1: This has got to be the saddest day of my life. I called you here today for a bit of bad news. I won't be able to see you anymore. Because of my obligations and the ties that you have. We've been meeting here every day. And since this is our last day together, I want to hold you just one more time. When you turn and walk away, don't look back. I want to remember you just like this. Let's just kiss.

from the bicentennial year, the Manhattans, and Kiss and Say Goodbye, one of two songs that stayed on our survey for the entire summer from Memorial Day to Labor Day. I'm Tripp Rogers. 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

0: Now, before we hear the number one song on our special 70s songs countdown, let's recap the top 10. Number 10, I Just Want to Be Your Everything from Andy Gibb. George McRae at number 9 with Rock Your Baby. Number 8, The Hustle with Van McCoy and the Soul City Symphony. Number 7, Boogie Oogie Oogie by Taste of Honey. Frankie Valli at number 6 with Swearing to God. Andy Gibb for a second time. Number 5, Shadow Dancing. The Captain at Tennille, Love Will Keep Us Together was number 4. Number 3, Kiss and Say Goodbye by the Manhattans. And number 2, Ring My Bell by Anita Ward. At the top of the chart, an artist who, when you think of disco, her name immediately comes to mind. And in the spring and summer of 1979, she had two monster hits, both chopping the charts for multiple weeks. Now, this is the other song on our countdown, which was on the chart from Memorial Day to Labor Day, spending all but one of those weeks in the top 10.
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0: 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Our executive producer is Sandy Glickin. Our producer, Dolph Santarin, with production assistance from Stephanie Rogers and Matthew Glickin. 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

0: Matthew Morgan, and I'll be starting your day 6 till 9 every morning on the new KHJ.
1: My name is Roger Christian. 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
2: 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Mack, Mack, Mack.
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0: no more.
1: Oh, I love that. It makes me laugh like hell.
0: BJ 105.
2: Is that a terminal?
0: I beg your pardon?
2: I'm brushing my teeth. It's the tremolos.
0: You're brushing your teeth and it's the tremolos?
2: Yeah, I got the record. Here comes my baby.
0: Did you say the tremolos or the tremolos?
2: I got to rinse my mouth, man. It's the tremolos.
0: Well, you're right. And you're my latest winner. Go to the sink and I'll tell the folks about it. What's your name?
2: Rick McIntosh.
0: Okay, Rick. You may rinse. Rick just won a family pass to Masterpiece Gardens, folks, in exchange for his correct answer in Tuesday Morning Nostalgia for this week, which is the tremolos.
2: Yeah, tremolos.
0: That's right. Rick, are you rinsed?
2: Sir?
0: Are you rinsed?
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0: Jumpin' Jack Flash is a gas, gas, gas. That's the Rolling Stones with their little exposition.
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0: Hey, what's your... What are you smoking at? Oh, is that the Daily News? That's beautiful, that cigar. Hey, what's your sun quota, baby? Are you a fair-skinned type who can take about 15 minutes before you scramble for the umbrella? Do you ever scramble an umbrella? It's great fun. You have to have a giant fork and a pan. Anyway, maybe you're the tough kid who can sit on the beach for 11 hours at a stretch. You see, Johnson's has no sunscreens like those high-priced lotions and creams. So every minute you're in the sun, you're soaking up the rays, getting a faster, more natural tan than ever before. Go tan type. Yes, the peak of passion. The leer of like, the look of love. Yes, go ahead, my dear.
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10: Late night, WNFR, Saturday night, or Saturday morning, I should say. It's 1:22 a.m., the 8th day of December. Hold on, let me go.
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13: Yeah, but am I moron or dickhead?
10: From Eastern Kansas City. 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And Keith with 98.6. And you can't talk past the number 28 because we've got the most music thing coming.
13: I got you, but you know, I think Keith's a little bit gay. He's talking about that anus situation.
14: The most music.
15: Good morning, son. I say it's good.
16: Station identification. That's the phone patch. I can't do nothing about it.
13: Oh, okay.
16: How you doing, SNM man? Can you get that buzzing out of your system?
13: Yeah, you got a real cell phone, why don't you?
16: No, that's my phone, actually.
13: You got a real phone, why don't you, NFR studio engineer?
16: Where you at, SNM man?
17: Come on, it's your driveway.
16: Just tiptoe quietly.
13: Who threw you out of what bar?
16: Yeah.
10: SNM man.
18: You know she's...
19: I was just on my way by. I was up the road and,
10: studio, myself, the Armadillo. And
13: well, here's the deal. You know that...
10: Cocktail. Yes, go on, I'm listening.
13: You know that George Harrison died a Hindu.
10: Yeah.
13: Which means, you know what Hindus are. They like dig cows.
10: They cows dig cows. Sacred.
13: Listen to George here, man. He's talking about bowing a cow.
10: In the nighttime.
13: Studio people.
10: Boy,
19: we need grass skirts.
13: I think it's red.
10: Well, let's keep it. Rated. Let's keep it rated.
13: Don't it make PG. My brown eye blue?
19: PG lost a long time ago.
10: Well,
13: my brown eye blue.
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13: Is it making you dizzy, Mac Daddy? Is that
10: back
13: red?
10: To 1969. WNFR with a company.
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13: 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Cha. Cha.
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0: It's 6 o'clock. Good morning to you. I thought springtime was here for sure. Or it was supposed to be.
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0: 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I'd find myself a nice warm poison and a nice warm place and do some nice warm things.
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0: Rain in the city this morning, 37 degrees the temperature, and traveler's warnings, high wind warnings, all kinds of warnings. Watch out. You might get caught. 608 for the Carpenters.
4: Number one then, and number one now.
0: Joy to the world, but on the other side of your bread. It's 616 at ORFM. Jimmy King is here saying good morning to you. Roads leading into the city, roads in Westchester, still covered with some snow. On the island, most of the snow's melted, but roads are still slippery. Been all up in the weather so much this morning because of the rain and the mixed with snow, in fact, 37 degrees. I forgot to tell you that ORFM's got those request lines open for you. 564-5987. 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
7: This is Magic Johnson of the world champion Los Angeles Lakers. You're rocking the house with Rick D's Weekly Top 40. Come on, Rick.
8: Yeah.
7: Let's jam.
8: Mm-hmm.
0: Yeah.

0: Buffalo Stance, Nina Cherry, and she goes up more. She's up 3 to number 12, knocking on the door of top 10 on the weekly top 40. Nina Cherry told us herself, and this is a quote from Nina, "A Buffalo Stance is standing firm in your shoes, keeping your head up, and making your way through."
1: Hey, that's great.
0: Let's keep it up. This is number 11, the weekly top 40, Rick Dees, Richard Marx, and Satisfied.

0: going to stop until I'm satisfied. Richard Marx knows that feeling of getting into the top 10. He is edging that way as he goes up six more from last week. Only one away at number 11 for Richard. He was here co-hosting the weekly Top 40 a few weeks back, and he said that if you call his home, that he and his wife, Cynthia Rhodes, have Richard Simmons on their answering machine. And I know for a fact that Richard and Cynthia aren't home, so I just am dying of curiosity. I have his telephone number here. Let's see if Richard Simmons is on Richard Marx and Cynthia Rhodes' answering machine here.
1: It's ringing.
0: It is ringing. Oh, good. Okay.
2: Hi, this is Richard Simmons. I love it here. I love it here. I do. Why am I here?
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0: This is exclusive, our special mix dedicated by Babyface to his alma mater, West Lane Junior High in Indianapolis. The Wildcats are cranking up Babyface on ZPL right now. And he's got number 10. It's No

Babyface. It was number 13 last week. It's number 10 on the weekly top 40 this week. Number 9, Tears for Fears.

0: You might want to make a note that it was on this day, this weekend, 23 years ago, that Cheryl Sarkisian became Mrs. Sonny Bono. Yes, Cher, 1964, married Sonny Bono, who is now running for mayor of Palm Springs and has a great Italian restaurant called Bono's. If you're ever in Palm Springs, you got to try that place out. He's there. He's got a Frank Sinatra sound-alike at the piano. His wife is the hostess. And we asked Cher how she felt about it. She said,
1: "Don't jerk me around. I'm not in the mood."

Oh, Natalie. Ms. Cole drops six. She's number 33 with Jumpstart My Heart on the weekly top 40. She's been parked right here on the countdown for 10 weeks. That's staying power. Let's keep up the hits. Here's a weekly top 40 extra from the Jets.

Yeah, the Jets. Now there are 15 Wolf Rams. Their mom just had another baby. Baby number 15. I do you. The Jets and a weekly Top 40 Extra. Here's number 32. Two movies coming up.

0: Listen to that. He's got some lyrics from old songs he's throwing at us right there. We'll Be Together. That's Sting, who just broke up with his latest flame, Trudy. Uh-oh, you mentioned breaking up, and one of our people who's answering the phone, Tracy, on our show, you say you saw him topless?
1: I couldn't help but look.
0: Yeah, his shirt off. He was shaving in the new Us magazine. She's thumbing through. Let me see the picture. Look at this. Yeah. Sting with his shirt off. He's topless. As he look.
1: You look great.
0: Easy, Tracy. Easy, easy.
2: News of the Offbeat.
0: That's a way to get into our News of the Offbeat. Oh, by the way, Sting is at number 32. He is up 6 more this weekend. Did you know this? According to the Weekly World News, people with hearing aids can pick up radio stations, they can pick up movies. In fact, in Stafford, England, they've been picking up soundtracks of pornographic movies from a nearby adult movie theater. This is the truth. Porno movies being picked up on hearing aids. Most of the people have returned their defective hearing aids, except for one 75-year-old man who asked if the company also makes contact lenses.

Hollywood, where overkill is defined as Tina Turner in a Halloween fright wig. This is the Weekly Top 40. Hope you get ready for Halloween. You know the hottest mask this year is Oliver North. Lieutenant Colonel Oliver North, and also Tamify Biker. Really, we're on prestigious radio stations all over the world right now, like the Quad Cities Kix 104 in Davenport, 93QID. It's cool to rule in Alexandria. The Twin Cities number one hit music station, 99.5 WLOL. And look out for a touch of funk. Hit me five times. Number 31. The first group ever to have two top 10 hits at the same time in Australia.

Sugar Free. That's Wah Wah Knee. Moving up fast, three more to number 31 on the weekly Top 40 Countdown. Paul Gray is the guy who does the lead vocals there, and he said that they chose the name out of thin air, and it just fit. Here's number 30, Gloria Estefan, up front for the Miami Sound.

0: Say that to all the girls. That's another way of saying,
1: I ain't got no time for you.
0: Yeah, she knows a line when she hears it. Gloria Estefan, the Miami Sound Machine. They're up two. It's number 30. And this is the weekly Top 40. If you want to catch them, they're in the Northeast right now. Touring New York, Rhode Island, Maine. They're going to be in all those places over the next few days. Here's number 29. And this is the place for the hits. A group that's been really popular up in the Northwest of the U.S. for some time now. They finally caught on in their Squeeze, Hourglass.

0: Hourglass. That's Squeeze. Ooh, that's Jules Holland on keyboards. Gilson Lavis on drums. Glenn Tibbrook on guitar and vocals. Chris Difford writing and playing guitar. And Keith Wilkinson on bass. They're up four more spots this week, number 29. And this is the weekly top 40, Bananarama. That's the way they prefer it to be said. They're gorgeous. Ladies, into the studio next.
1: Phone.
0: For me?
1: Yep.
0: Oh, yeah, the request. Hello?
2: Yes, Len Easton, Highway Patrol. Speak to Rick Dees, please.
0: This is Rick Dees.
2: Yeah, Mr. Dees, I'd like to talk to you about a possible 968 violation of the California Penal Code. States that it's illegal to purchase gasoline from anyone born in the continental United States.
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0: Would you please get the door? Bananarama is here.
4: Yeah.
0: Mm. Hello, Karen Woodward. Hello to Siobhan Fahey.
5: Howdy.
0: And Sarah Dallin.
6: Hi there.
0: Tell how hip I am looking at different faces and different people right now. Actually, you know, I'm lying. I know quite a bit about the group, and you were fantastic on Solid Gold. Remember when you were on Solid Gold?
6: Mm-hmm. Those years ago.
0: Yes. Well, you actually look great. You really do. You've got that scrubbed English look that's so...
6: You mean we're white. We haven't got suntan.
0: Well, you know, that's a nice way of saying it, though. Come on. This is another compliment. I can't believe that Baby Time has hit the group, and you look as shapely as you do right now.
6: It's particularly shapely.
0: Now, Siobhan has married Dave Stewart, and tell me, was it a real rock and roll wedding?
7: No, it was a big wedding, but it was family and friends. We didn't want to turn it into a rock and roll circus. It was brilliant fun, though.
0: Karen is married, of course, to Annie Lennox. And no, I'm kidding. And they got a hit, Bananarama. It's number 28.

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1: A repulsive record by Keisha. It's Keisha. Sorry. Keisha Cole featuring Eve. And a song that rips off Luther Vandross. This is Never on Crap from the Past.

Man, that song's got nothing going for it. And yet, that's going to set the scene for tonight. A whole lot of songs that have nothing going for them, but they did in fact come out in 2004. Ripping off the Luther Vandross. We love the Luther, and it's a shame to hear what they did to Never Too Much. Keisha Cole, sorry, they did it wrong twice. Keisha Cole featuring Eve and Never, an atrocity that came out in January 2004. Perhaps I spent a little too much time with that. Perhaps I did. Here, listen to this. This is so wrong on so many levels. Thompson Twins would be annoyed if they knew what Wayne Wonder did to their song. Ah, so wrong. Also from January 2004, Hold Me Now from Wayne Wonder. That's heard only here on Craft from the Past.

0: It sounds familiar.
1: Almost.
0: Sounds like sowing the seeds of love. And that's fine. That's Tears for Fears. And we rejoiced when that thing came out in January, and apparently it fell on deaf ears in the world of radio. There was a second single released from the album called Call Me Mellow, which came out halfway through the summer. And Tears for Fears album, not selling millions. I know they toured, they came through Minneapolis, but that's closest thing to heaven from Tears for Fears, a single released to radio January 2004. It's pretty good to hear they're back together. You know, they reunited after a good 15 years off. Nice. And this is Crap from the Past here on KFAI. I am Ron Boogie Monster Gerber. This is 2004, the year in review. Not the best songs, not the worst songs of the year. Songs. And including a fair share of... way back when, and sometime in the late 80s, I think, there was an AT&T commercial where some guy calls up some other guy and the guy says, "I heard you died." Well, we're going to call this feature politely, "I Heard You Died," by a bunch of artists you didn't think were still around anymore. The Cure, for example. Morrissey, still releasing stuff years after the Smiths broke up. And it's actually not so bad. So I'm not going to play that because it's not so bad. Instead, there's this song that came out by Blondie called Good Boys. Blondie's now on Sanctuary, well, at least as of February 2004, was on Sanctuary Records, where older artists go to pasture, basically. That's the word I'm looking for. This is Blondie and a little snippet of Good Boys. I don't know. On Crap from the Past.

0: It's pleasant. It ain't the greatest, and certainly not the groundbreaking stuff that we've grown to expect and quickly forget from Cyndi Lauper. In 1984, She's So Unusual was quite the stuff, and that did, yeah, that's a good record. Since then, progressively less interesting, except for I Drove All Night, because that was a good solid record from 1989. This here, Cyndi Lauper, back. I don't know what label she's on now, but Stay came out in February 2004, and probably not a big hit. I'm just guessing. There was new stuff out from Phil Collins also, but we're just going to ignore it like it didn't even happen. That's right. Because I used to, you know, it's the sorriest thing. Back in all throughout the 80s, there was a time, and a good, solid, reliable time, when Christmas rolled around, you could guarantee that there'd be a Genesis song on the pop charts or a Phil Collins solo record on the pop charts. They were usually pretty good. Back all throughout the 80s, the material was good and solid, and guaranteed they'd have something out for Christmas, and you'd have something there. Nowadays, 14 years after the 80s ended, we don't care. Sorry, Phil. You've gotten less interesting as time has gone on. Total Chaos Radio.
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6: 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July the 4th, 1967. 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
14: Right. Yes,

0: me right now on the phone, ladies and gentlemen, is the poet laureate of the Babaloo J. Babaloo Electric Radio Program, Ed Lyerly. Good evening, Ed.
1: Good evening.
0: How are you doing this evening?
1: Good evening.
0: Well, I'm fine, thanks. Now, you have a poem to sing for us today.
1: Yes.
0: And being the 4th of July, a big national holiday, have you tied it in like that, you know, with a holiday theme?
1: No.
0: All right, let's have it then, Ed.
1: This world can't get on me in no late. You know, we can think over late.
0: That's beautiful. Did you write that one, Ed?
1: Yes, sir.
0: That is an original composition?
1: Yes.
0: I think that's marvelous. Well, it's happened again. I don't know what is wrong with some of you people. Somebody just called and said they did not understand Ed Lyerly's poem. For those of you who did not understand it, Blue will repeat it at this time. Thank you, Blue. Thank you. Yes, we know. 18 minutes after 7 p.m., Babaloo, Boss Golden. Garrett Lewis and the Hollywood Playboys. I'm sure going to miss her. Super hit goal.
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4: 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It's nice and sexy. Makes you want to pat mom on the boom boom and roll over and go back to sleep, man. Eric Burden and War on KOIL. All day music. Ooh, I love this. How does that song melt my mind? This early in the morning? Good morning to you. Charlie Stone on your radio. 6:11 in the morning. Good morning. Going at the 76.
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4: Taking a quick gander at the weather. Going to be mostly sunny and slightly warmer today. Generally fair and not quite so cool tonight. Tomorrow going to be mostly sunny with a little change in temperatures. High today 86, low tonight 58, and a high tomorrow 89. Lincoln is 52, Epleyville 49 this morning. And at street level, I have 52. And here's your favorite bubble gummers, the Partridge Gang. Going to sing their little hearts out for you this morning. I don't know. Hey, that's not what I call it. I woke up in love this morning. Good morning, and I was in love. And that just happened to be the Partridge Family. At the morning time of the Charlie Stone Radio Show, and I can't stand it. Bright-eyed and bushy-tailed, and I'm just plain sick this morning.

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Soul Train, the hippest trip in America. 60 non-stop minutes across the tracks of your mind into the exciting world of soul with guest stars, The Emotions. 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
1: Hello?
0: Yeah, you want to turn your radio down, sir. You want to turn your radio down, please.
1: Yeah, I'm going to the Aerosmith concert, man, and I was wondering what kind of drugs I should take.
0: Okay, Aerosmith, that's heavy metal. You're going to want to stay away from stimulants. They react negatively with the high decibels. When those guitars start feeding back, you're going to be clawing your face off. I suggest rather a mild depressant, beer, maybe some Quaaludes.
1: All right, man. You got any?
0: No, I don't. I'd like to point out right here, the rock and roll doctor does not advocate drugs or just prescribe them. Okay, rock and roll doctor, you're on the air. You having a bad trip, sir? Is that what it is?
1: I do too much.
0: Yeah, okay. Well, you want the hotline. This is the rock and roll doctor. Next, please try to dial carefully, people, okay?
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0: 30 degrees.
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2: 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We're halfway. This is number 5, and the Beatles did it. Let It Be. The Super 70 Hit Parade. That is song number 5 out of the top 10 of 1970. The Beatles and Let It Be with Jerry Vincent.
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2: 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Ladies and gentlemen, song number 4 out of the top 10 songs of 1970 at WHOT as the Super 70 Hit Parade continues in review of the top 10 songs of 1970.
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2: 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And ladies and gentlemen, this is WHOT's number 1 song of 1970.

is my red eye, WKBW, at 21 and a half minutes before 8 o'clock at KBL Jackson Armstrong Show Games. Huh? Always end up with the old maid. Every time. 16 degrees outside. The weatherman is really on a stick tonight, honey. He says low tonight, 20 to 25 degrees, which is most interesting since it's 16 degrees right now. You suppose he ran out of fingers and toes? Maybe he's counting the inside of his mouth on his teeth there. There's two or three he has in his mouth. He has to multiply. And when you multiply, you lose the weatherman. You'll always find it first at AMNA's Junior Sportswear Department, fourth floor downtown at all suburban stores. 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

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Make it, we gon' get down, dear. Don't forget tonight at Uncle Sam's, the Wolfman, live in person. I want to hear you say,

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Help Me by Joni Mitchell in the number 13 countdown slot. We've set the Wayback Machine for June 1974, when former White House aide Charles Colson pled guilty to obstruction of justice for his role in the Watergate cover-up. If you were on a road trip for summer vacation that month, the average price of gas at the pump was 55 cents a gallon. And the OJs were taking a cold, hard look at mean green.

John Denver with Annie's Song. That's the number 11 record in our salute to June 1974. Some of your movie choices that month were Thunderbolt and Lightfoot with Clint Eastwood and Jeff Bridges, Warren Beatty in a strange conspiracy film called The Parallax View, and For Pete's Sake, starring Barbara Streisand. Author Peter Benchley sold the movie rights to his novel Jaws for $1 million. And someone else was Hollywood swinging in June of 74, Coolin' the Gang.

Olivia Newton-John, If You Love Me, Let Me Know, the number 9 record of June 1974. That month, tennis legend Bjorn Borg won the first of his 6 French Open championships. Chris Evert captured the women's title. And William Devon gave us the number 8 record of June 74. Be thankful for what you got.

digging the scene with the Gangster Lean. That's William Devon. Be thankful for what you got as we remember the hits of June 1974. This is Dick Barkley counting him down, and it's great to have you tuned in this evening.

Jackson 5, Dancing Machine. It's the number 7 record in our musical portrait of June 1974. Juan Perón of Argentina died that month at age 79. His wife Isabel succeeded him as president. Yitzhak Rabin became the new prime minister of Israel. And now the number 6 record of June 74. Headed fast for number 1. Here's Rock Your Baby by George McRae.

on its way down the chart from number one the previous month. That's Bo Donaldson and the Haywoods with the number five record of June 1974, Billy Don't Be a Hero. The top tickets on Broadway that month included The Magic Show with Doug Henning, Ben Vereen and Pippin, Stephen Sondheim's A Little Night Music, the Tony Award-winning Best Musical Raisin, and the original production of Grease.

Paul McCartney and Wings in the number 3 countdown slot. We're stirring up musical memories of June 1974. The best-selling albums were Sundown by Gordon Lightfoot, McCartney's Band on the Run, the Sting movie soundtrack, John Denver's Greatest Hits, Chicago 7, and Shinin' On by Grand Funk. While a trio called the Hughes Corporation had the number 2 single of June 74, Rock the Boat,

0: Make sure you've got a life vest on before you go rocking the boat. Counting down the unforgettable hits of June 1974. I'm Dick Bartley. Let's recap the top 10. We've just counted down Hollywood Swingin' by Kool & the Gang, Olivia Newton-John's If You Love Me, Let Me Know, Be Thankful for What You Got by William Devon, The Jackson 5's Dancing Machine, Rock Your Baby by George McRae, Bo Donaldson and the Haywoods with Billy Don't Be a Hero, You Make Me Feel Brand New by The Stylistics, Paul McCartney and Wings, Band on the Run, and Rock the Boat by The Hughes Corporation. Welcome back to June 1974. Time for the number one record in our top 20 countdown, Sundown by Gordon Lightfoot.
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3: And that same trip that I tried to canoe, I had rented a car, and that car had satellite radio, and I was like, oh, I found one of my new loves. I love satellite radio. Because every channel is so specific, I would listen to each one and be like, who was this made for? Because there's one channel that's just called The Pulse, and I think the pitch for it was, hey, when people ask you, what kind of music do you like? You say, oh, I like all kinds of music. But also, you stopped listening to music in 2004? Well, here's some Britney. And then there's one channel, it's just the Grateful Dead. Another channel, just Bruce Springsteen. And then another channel that just called Margaritaville, which is supposed to be only Jimmy Buffett, but Buffett doesn't have a deep enough discography to support 24/7 play. So they're just like, if you like Buffett, maybe you like this fucking bullshit. I don't know. Like, hey, are you an old white man who went to the Bahamas once and loves island culture, but would prefer to not think about the post-colonial segregation and exploitation of a native population and instead want to focus on the burgers? Well, here's some Eagles.
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Hello and welcome into the Time Machine on Top Shelf Oldies. I'm Lee Michael Dempsey and I'll be with you till 11 o'clock Eastern Time, spinning some great oldies like this one from Guy Marks.

automatically. Now, to get things underway, Pete and his loyal banditos play a medley of old standard favorites, commencing with Your Red Scarf Matches Your Eyes, Close Cover Before Striking, Your Father Had the Ship Fitter Blues, and Loving You Has Made Me Bananas. This beautiful picture and lovely lyric portrayed vocally by Dickie Ryan.

stood up, brokenhearted again, a number two song in 1958 on the Imperial Records label for Ricky Nelson, and Barbara Lynn with Oh Baby. From 1964 on the Jamie Records label, the song got up to number 69. Here's Buddy Holly with a song he released in 1957 on Brunswick, Not Fade Away.

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4: I love my wife. I even love the word wife. It's got such power to it. Wife. You know, if I'm out in society and I'm supposed to make a decision, but I'm not ready to make one, I can just look at that person and go, excuse me, I have to check with my wife. And then they have to look back at me, but of course. I can't expect a decision from you at this time. Well, you must check with your wife. Oh, beautiful. Doesn't matter how big the question is. It could be a life-changing job opportunity. It could be something as small as the right slice of pizza. I have to check with my wife, and then I can leave, and then I can come back, and I can cut to the front of the line. I have now checked with my wife, and it'll be pepperoni. Oh, beautiful. Wife, man. Ladies have it too. Husband. Husband has that power, right? Someone knocks on your door, they're trying to switch out your shingles.
5: I have to check with my husband.
4: But of course. Although, husband's a little different. Doesn't have the same power in certain places you go. Like, the more progressive the environment, the less power husband has. Like, if you're in a really nice coffee shop in a city,
5: and you say, I have to check with my husband,
4: they're looking back at you like,
5: So that's what we marched for. Yeah. Are you chained to his radiator?
4: But you can still reclaim that power of husband. You just have to tweak it slightly in those environments. If you're in that environment at that coffee shop, I have to check with my husband. No, you don't say it like that. You look at them and go, I have to check with my pregnant husband. Now you're back on top.
6: But of course.
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7: Professional word from Earl Finkel, our weather person. For the rest of tonight, partly cloudy, lows in the lower 50s. For tomorrow, a little bit better, partly sunny, a little warmer, with highs in the mid-70s, cooler near the lake. Two at WIND with Gary Gears. 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

Getting started on Relics and Rarities. Cool 45 from the Arondis. Yes, that significant number, number 69. 45 that came out on the Sherry record labels. We begin Relics and Rarities.

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0: Y107 color in our weather, partly cloudy and cold. Tonight, snuggle up, 35 for a low. Cool tomorrow, 63 for a high. 57 now with you, too. Y107 is Hollywood. Hendricks, a little bit ticked off at the programming department here tonight because they left me absolutely nothing to give away throughout the entire night. So I figure they know what they're doing, so that's exactly what we're going to do is we're going to give away nothing to the seventh caller. Let's see if we can get them. Hi,
2: Y107. Could you play a song for me?
0: Sure, it's coming up. Hi, Y107.
2: Hello.
0: You are the seventh caller, and you have won absolutely nothing.
2: Oh, my God. I can't believe it. I've never won nothing before.
0: Isn't that fantastic?
2: Yeah.
0: Can you believe it? You got through. You won. You're the seventh caller. Isn't that amazing?
2: That's great.
0: What are you going to do with nothing?
2: Probably not much.
0: All right. Hey, thanks for calling.
2: Thank you. Yeah.
0: The Outrageous FM Hollywood Square Off coming up. We'll have two new challengers because our champ was retired last night. So we're looking for a winner tonight. That's about 15 cents away. In excess, Y107. It's 2:05 in America's Music City. And this is here from Genesis from We Can't Dance. Y107, hi.
3: Have you got a winner yet?
0: You're a big WWF fan?
3: Yes, definitely.
0: All right, give me some of that wrestling talk there.
3: Yeah, I'm going to get you in the ring this week and I'm going to rip your head
0: off. Yeah. Baby, I'll bust your head.
3: Right.
0: All right, what's your name?
3: Mark Johnson.
0: All right, Mark, you got yourself a pair of tickets. It's going to be August 11th, Municipal Auditorium. You're going to be up there watching them scream and throw each other around. And
3: I love it.
0: That crazy. 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

Oh, the Boss, of course, and 10th Avenue, Freeze Out, Let It Grow, Eric Clapton right before that. I'm Bert Shore, quickly out of time, but never out of music. 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I gotta go, I have time for one more, and it's a unreleased track from George Harrison covering the Everly Brothers. This is so good. Let It Be Me, George Harrison on the ZCom Radio Hour.

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1: Let's do the nude model rap. Heading for the job, you're a little nervous. 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The teacher says, all right, young man, we're ready now. Please, if you would, drop your trowel. 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

0: for freedom wherever there's trouble. G.I. Joe is there.
1: G.I. Joe, American hero. 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Joe is there.
0: It's G.I. Joe against Cobra the enemy, fighting to save the day. 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

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Joe is the code name for America's daring, highly trained special mission force. 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
1: If you're the second runner-up, you and 400 of your closest friends win an all-expense-paid jet-set three-month trip to beautiful Hawaii and take over every room in the luxurious Ino Ino Ho'aloha Surf Hotel, where you can destroy anything you see because it's all on us.
0: If you're the first runner-up, get ready for rock and roll, because you're going on the road with the Rolling Stones. Not just some lousy backstage pass for an L.A. concert, but actually on the stage with Mick Jagger, singing backup vocals for three glorious insane months.
1: But that's just for the losers. If you win the Colossus Mega Super Hyperdrive Contest, you have a seat booked on the next flight to Mars. With none other than Mark Hamill, Carrie Fisher, Harrison Ford, Chewbacca the Wookiee, R2-D2, and 3CPO. It'll all be on film, and you'll star in the third George Lucas box office smash to be called Radio Wars.
0: 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It's Colossus Mega Super Hypertribe Contest. 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

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Rocking and rolling and popping and a soling on your CPL radio. My name is Mark Nielsen, making up words and putting words together in sentences like this next one. I really like this next group. When they were popular, the press would criticize them for sounding too much like the Beatles. But I say the Raspberries have a great sound, great songs, and what's wrong with sounding a bit like the Beatles? If there's anything they got from the Beatles, it's energy. The Raspberries with Eric Carmen on lead vocals. I Want to Be With You, top 20 at 73.

with Ben E. King on lead vocals. Ben, or is it Ben E., would leave the group the following year and have a solo hit with Stand By Me in 1961, but there he is in 1960 with the Drifters. Save the Last Dance for Me, originally the B-side of the 45, but Dick Clark on American Bandstand turned the record over and said, hey, your B-side is the stronger song. And disc jockey started playing the B-side. He was right. Number one record in 1960. Now let's roll on now with Roy Orbison's first single release. This one recorded at Sun Records, Memphis, Tennessee. Here's Ooby Dooby, 1957. Hey.

Don't Stop Believin' Journey, top 10 song in 1981, but since then, oh my. The song has had such a growth in popularity since 1981. In fact, it is the most downloaded song from the previous century, from the 1900s, which makes it sound really old, but it's from 1981. So of all the songs downloaded, that is the one with the most downloads that was recorded before the year 2000 during the 1900s. And what's responsible for this? Well, you probably know. In 2007, the song was used in the famous final scene for The Sopranos TV show. Steve Perry, lead singer of Journey, originally didn't want the song to be used, but later agreed. The song was also recorded by the cast of the TV show Glee in 2009. And that record sold well for them, for the cast of Glee. The Journey version, Don't Stop Believin', played at the hockey games of the Detroit Red Wings, where they turned down the song and the fans sing Born and Raised in South Detroit. It's also played in the eighth inning of the San Francisco Giants home games. And it was a closing number in the Broadway show Rock of Ages. So quite the life for the song Don't Stop Believin' by Journey. Good song. Led Zeppelin. From Physical Graffiti, here's Custard Pie, 1975.

0: Danny Williams. He was known as Great Britain's Johnny Mathis due to his smooth voice. That was his biggest hit in the States. White on White was top 10 in 1964. Well, the Let the Good Times Roll research team are back from the Cedarburg Public Library with the answer to the question, what are the 9 songs that were number 1 for 2 different artists?
1: You were wrong, boss. You were wrong, boss.
0: I was wrong?
1: Yep.
0: Well, we'll get to that. After this song that was number 1 for just 1 artist in 1979, here's Herb Alpert and Rise. Since we're a jazz station, during the rest of the broadcast week, we'll play the longer album version. So settle in and enjoy the groove.

0: Rise by Herb Alpert, an instrumental where Herb is playing his trumpet. Number one song in 1979, which makes Herb Alpert the only person in history to have a number one song with a vocal performance and another number one song that's an instrumental. Herb is normally a trumpet player with a lot of instrumentals to his name with his band, the Tijuana Brass. But in 1968, he sang a song called This Guy's in Love with You, a rare vocal performance from Herb, which went to number one. So with the song we just heard, Rise, going to number one, Herb is the only person with two number one songs, one as an instrumental and one as a vocal performance. Which is not to be confused with the reason that we sent the Let the Good Times Roll research team to the Cedarburg Public Library to answer a question that I had. In the first hour of the show, we played Go Away, Little Girl by Steve Lawrence, which was number one in the 60s. And we know Donny Osmond remade the song in the 70s and had a number one hit with it. Apparently, there are nine songs where the same song was a hit for two different artists. And Go Away, Little Girl is one of the nine songs. And you're saying I was wrong about the other one.
1: Yeah, you were wrong about the other one.
0: Which one?
1: MacArthur's Park song.
0: Right. Okay. Yeah, it would have to be. MacArthur's Park was not number one?
1: No.
0: Number two.
1: Yep.
0: All right.
1: Number two.
0: Donna Summer was number one with MacArthur's Park, but
1: yep.
0: Not Richard Harris, I guess.
1: No.
0: It was number two.
1: He was number two.
0: In 1968.
1: Yep.
0: Yeah, I guess I was wrong.
1: Yes, you were wrong, boss.
0: Sorry about that. So, okay. Yeah, MacArthur Park, not one of the nine.
1: Nope.
0: What are the other eight, then? Let's take a look. Here's the list from the Let the Good Times Roll research team.
1: Thank you.
0: The Locomotion, number one for Little Eva, 1962, and for Grand Funk in 1974. Please, Mr. Postman, the Marvelettes in 61, and the Carpenters in 75. Venus by Shocking Blue in 1970 and by Bananarama in 1986. Lean on Me, Bill Withers, 1972. Number one again for Club Nouveau in 1987. You Keep Me Hanging On, number one for The Supremes in 66 and for Kim Wilde in 1987. When a Man Loves a Woman, Percy Sledge, number one, 1966. And Michael Bolton, number one in 1991. I'll Be There, Jackson 5, 1970, and Mariah Carey, number one again, 1992. And Lady Marmalade, LaBelle, 1975. And number one again for Christina Aguilera, Lil Kim, Maya, and Pink in 2001. That last song from the movie Moulin Rouge. So most of those, the second song is in later years, kind of outside of my wheelhouse. I don't know the top 40 stuff in the 90s or the 2000s like I do in the 50s, 60s, 70s, and 80s here on Let the Good Times Roll. So that's the list. A few of those I should have known or remembered, like The Locomotion and Lean on Me. But the rest of those much later. You know, when you get older and you have kids, you're not as tuned in to the top 40 like you were before you had kids and got older. Man, sounding like Casey Kasem here with all of this chart information. Anyway, thanks to the Let the Good Times Roll research team. Good job. Thanks, guys.
1: You're welcome.
0: Let's take a break here for our sponsor's sake, and then back with the tunes when Let the Good Times Roll resumes in just 2 minutes here on CPL Radio.

care if you're young or old. Get together and let the good times roll. That's the name of the show. Mark Nielsen, that's the name of the host. That's me. Here's a song about somebody old. It's written by Neil Young. Neil told his story in concert once about this next song. He said, quote, "About that time when I had written Heart of Gold and I was touring, I'd also just, you know, being a rich hippie for the first time, I had purchased a ranch and I still live there today. And there was this couple living on it that were the caretakers, an old gentleman named Louis Avila and his wife Clara. And there was this old blue Jeep there, and Louis took me for a ride in this blue Jeep. He gets me up there on the top side of the place, and there's this lake up there that fed all the pastures. And he says, 'Well, tell me, how does a young man like yourself have enough money to buy a place like this?' And I said, 'Well, just lucky, Louis, just real lucky.' And he said, 'Well, that's the damnedest thing I ever heard.' And I wrote this song for him." End quote.

Maurice Williams wrote that song when he was just 15 years old, trying to convince his date not to go home at 10 o'clock like she was supposed to. He lost that argument. But there he is with his group, the Zodiacs, a few years later, and Stay, number one, in 1960, later covered by the Hollies, the Four Seasons, and Jackson Browne. Before that, Neil Young, An Old Man, released as a single in 1972. Peaked at number 31, but we know that song rather well from classic rock radio. Let's bring one of the pioneers from the 50s in here. Here's Jerry Lee Lewis, Breathless, top 10, 1958.

0: Lisa.
1: Well, I shake all over, and you know why. 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
0: breathless.
1: Ooh, baby. Woo, crazy. You're much too much. Honey, I can't love you enough. It's all right, hold me tight. But when you love me right,

from one member of the Million Dollar Quartet to another. Those original four at Sun Records in Memphis in the 1950s are called the Million Dollar Quartet. There was even a Broadway show called that about Johnny Cash, Jerry Lee Lewis, Carl Perkins, and Elvis Presley. We heard Jerry Lee Lewis before that song, and we just heard Johnny Cash with a protest song called Man in Black, Until Things Are Brighter. He's the Man in Black, number 58 in 71. Now, taking us home this week is this song written by Jim Steinman, who wrote all of the songs for Meatloaf's Bat Out of Hell album. In fact, Jim offered this song and Total Eclipse of the Heart to Meatloaf, who turned him down. So it became Air Supply, making love out of nothing at all.

0: Wrapping up the show this week with Air Supply. Number two, in 1983 for Making Love Out of Nothing at All, a Jim Steinman composition. Jim even brought in Roy Bittan on piano, Max Weinberg on drums, and Rick Derringer on guitar, so that the song would have a little more muscle than other Air Supply songs. The vocals were done in one take. When Jim Steinman asked after that first take, "What do we do now?" Air Supply said, "We go home." That's where I'm going. I'm going home. Thank you so much for listening. It's been a blast. Check out the show on Facebook at Let the Good Times Roll Radio Show. 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
1: 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We got rain.
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1: Remember that, 99.5. Keep it on the air because you ain't going to have us all the time.

0: You know, here's the deal on this tune. You know, I got to give you a little bit of background.
1: Oh, drink your shot and shut up.
0: No, I'm going to give you some background on this tune. Back in 1969, 1970, there was a guy who had a lot of money, and he decided to give it all away. So he advertised, and people came to him and asked for money, and he gave it to them. He had, like, you know, $10, $12 million in 1970, which is probably worth $100 or $200 million.
2: Yeah.
0: And he just gave it away. Just people came to him, and he gave money away. He gave it all away until he was broke.
2: Cool. Where's this guy now?
0: And so, yeah, he's fucking broke. What do you think? So, Badfinger made this song, Come and Get It.
1: Senator Molly, the third.
0: But that's the truth. That's why this song was written. It's going fast. The money's going.
3: How many are not under the age of 30? 20-somethings? Let me hear from the 20-somethings.
4: Yeah.
3: These are the dumbest people I've ever met in my life. Not personally, just as a group. Do me a favor. Put some cash in your pocket. Squeeze your debit cards every $1.17 purchase. I get so tired of standing mine on Minimart. That's $1.17. Here's my debit card. You don't have a buck and a quarter? I know they're dumber than people my age. You know, when I was growing up, we didn't have any childproof caps. You dropped a Coke bottle, it didn't bounce, it shattered. Our parents let us play with guns and knives and fireworks. You know what happened to the dumb kids? They didn't make it. These guys grew up in a world that's childproofed and padded. All the dumb ones lived. Now they use debit cards for $1.17 purchases. You ever see what they're buying? Energy drinks. How much energy do you need in your 20s? Should be selling those at the retirement village. That's the target market right there. A couple of monsters and a Red Bull gonna pick up that bingo game, I'm sure. B19, that's mine.
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8: Don't listen to these people, Ricky. You're a winner. You got the gift. Always remember, if you ain't first, you're last.

And welcome back to the final hour and the big top 10 songs of the week. Coming in at number 10, up from number 14, is a man who's been on our survey 6 times before, usually as a rocker. This time out, there is a definite change of pace. A lot of romance going this time. At number 10 this weekend, here's the boss, Bruce Springsteen, I'm on fire.

You know, Bruce has said in the past that Woody Guthrie influenced him, and I think you can hear it in that song there, I'm on Fire, Bruce Springsteen, at number 10 on the National Music Survey. And in the ninth position this weekend, the first U.S. single from a famous British rocker. Back in 1970, he appeared in his first movie performance and released a single from that film, Memo from Turner. And although it was released in Europe, it never made it onto U.S. radio, so technically Mick Jagger is only now appearing in the U.S. as a solo artist. He holds down the position number 9 for the second week in a row here on the National Music Survey. Mick Jagger, Just Another Night.

0: Another week in the ninth position for Mick Jagger with Just Another Night. I'm Dick Clark, and it's time now for the eighth hottest song of the week, and I'd have to say hot is a little bit of an understatement now. Last week, this song entered the National Music Survey in the 30th position, and this week it makes the biggest jump in the history of the survey from number 30 a week ago right up to number 8, and it's captured everybody with its beauty and importance. I had a little bit of a hand in the thing in a sort of a strange way. Now, you see, there are 46 superstars appearing on this record, and handling the logistics of recording them looked like a real impossibility. Now, fortunately, most of the performers were participating in our annual American Music Awards television special on January 28th, so the organizers of the United Support of Artists for Africa decided to set the session time to immediately follow our television show. Now, Quincy Jones, the producer of this history-making record, spoke of this magical night at a recent press conference.
1: When I saw those faces come to the studio that night after the American Music Awards, and they just were checking in one by one, Ray Charles, and just on and on, and I started to feel that everybody was on the case, and they weren't involved in the egos, and that's one of the key words we had that night was check your ego at the door, and everybody did. They were like children again, because it was for something to help somebody. It was dealing with some people that are really in trouble, and they could give up all of these things that they used to the creature comforts and give it to something that meant something.

superstar collaboration if ever there was one. We'll have more to tell you about the making of that historical song and upcoming shows. At number 8 this weekend, We Are the World. I'm Dick Clark, and we'll be back with the top 7 songs of the week right after this.

The hottest hits from the hottest stars. It's the National Music Survey, heard every weekend on great radio stations like WBZ, the Spirit of New England, Boston, Massachusetts, 55 WCBI, Columbus, Mississippi, KPAY 1060, Chico, California, and WIBW-FM, the new 97, Topeka, Kansas. Well, the band in the seventh slot this weekend is currently touring the country with another top survey band, REO Speedwagon. You know what? It just happens that the founding members of each band are friends from the old days when they're struggling musicians in the 60s on the Chicago club scene. Not so struggling these days. Here's Survivor, High on You, number 7.

Well, here we are, the top five songs this weekend. And the first contender comes from a lady who has put herself on the hit map in less than 1 year. She rocks. She can also sing a very sweet ballad. She is Madonna. She rises 6 places this weekend to number 5 with Crazy for You.

0: Boy, that woman has certainly a range of styles. Entering the top five this weekend at number five, Crazy for You.
1: Hello, Dick. This is Tina Marie, and it's great to be on your national music survey.
0: I thank you, Tina. Moving up one little bitty jump from number five to number four this weekend. Still on the way up, Tina Marie and Lover Girl.

Well, you know, the first of the hottest three songs held down the number one position for four consecutive weeks, and this weekend there's a new number one winner, but REO Speedwagon still hangs on with the third biggest selling song in the country, Can't Fight This Feeling.

From REO Speedwagon, Can't Fight This Feeling, it's number three. And you know, I got to thinking that the holder of the number two position on this week's National Music Survey must be sort of interested in a clean image. And I give you, for instance, on his last tour, he called his backup band the Fabulous Jacuzzis. This time out, he's calling them the Hot Tub Club. I don't know what's going on, but Phil Collins is certainly trying to tell us something here. And the man moves up one step to number two this weekend. Phil Collins' beautiful ballad, One More Night.

0: From his new album, No Jacket Required, Phil Collins with the number two song this week, One More Night. Now, the winner of the number one award this week is really a winner this week. We have already heard from the lady in the fifth place song with Crazy For You, a lovely ballad, but she says ballads are harder for her to write. The lady in question, Madonna.
1: I don't really like writing ballads. They're not easy for me to write. I'm really hyperactive, and I don't like to slow dance, I like to fast dance.
0: Well, I guess you could fast dance to this new number one song from Madonna.

0: Bringing back a lot of good memories from the summer of 1984, Ray Parker Jr. with the 17th biggest movie hit of the past decade, Ghostbusters.
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2: 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First caller with the right answer wins. Here's Prince. 20 till 9. 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
2: No one Elvis. Bye. Y107.
4: Not the Beatles.
2: No one the Beatles.
4: Yeah.
2: Bye. Y107.
5: Rita Coolidge.
2: Who?
5: Rita Coolidge.
2: No, not Rita Coolidge. Bye-bye. Y107, good morning.
5: Is that Roy Orbison?
2: Yes, it is. That's right. Roy Orbison is correct. Who are you?
5: Mark Gunselman.
2: Mark?
5: Uh-huh.
2: All right, Mark, you got yourself an album from the Y107 album stash. Appreciate you playing Knock Knocks with us this morning. What song was it by Roy?
5: Pretty Woman.
2: Pretty Woman, a golden O.
6: Remaining seven bodies have been recovered from the crew abandonment of a Dutch freighter that ran into trouble in rough seas in the Atlantic. 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Motor City weather, overcast with drizzle today, high 52. Partly cloudy and cool tonight and tomorrow. Tonight's low 30, high Monday 46. Cleveland 52 degrees, Toledo 49, Detroit 49, 9 Celsius. Grant Hudson, 2020 News. 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
3: Hi, I'm Tom Mersine, and I'm here to present to you what we call Sounds in the Round, sounds stereophonically recorded that we think will enchant you. Familiar sounds, in most cases, sounds that you'll enjoy. We want to appeal to your senses. We're a cinch to appeal to your ears, but I have a feeling that we'll appeal to your eyes, too, because you'll be trying to see the sounds that you're hearing so clearly. In fact, you might as well close your eyes during the first few seconds of this one.
4: We're all standing around. We invited all our friends, and a lot of my friends' wives were my patients. So this guy gets drunk at the party, and he stands up, kind of reels in the living room. We're all kind of, you know, cloistered by the fireplace. Some people are in the kitchen. He says, "Attention, everybody! I've been thinking about our doctor friend here. You know what he can say that none of us can say? He has seen all of our wives naked. Think about that a second. Right, Helen? Zelda, you go to him, right? Joe, your wife goes to him. Look around his party here. You know what he's thinking? Probably, hey, Joe, when your wife puts the dip on the table, he's probably thinking, yeah, that was nice. I enjoy looking at that. And Harry, your wife got a breast checkup lately, right? You know how he checks? He checks for lumps so lingeringly, like he's kneading dough. He's seen all of our wives. Just taking a peek. What talking? He's been into the elbow. Probing, looking, digging. And have we seen his wife? Have any of us really had a good look at Estelle?
5: I said, now, wait a minute. I don't know where you're leading with this, but I am a doctor.
4: He said, you're a butcher. I wouldn't let you cut my hair. He said, what about it, guys? He's smirking at us because he's seen all of our dames and we ain't seen his. Get him! And two guys grabbed me and they pinned me against the wall. Another two guys grabbed Estelle and they knocked everything off the coffee table. I said, you guys are crazy! Stop it! Estelle was terrified, but no. Now they were all frenzied in their quest to get even. Two guys grabbed each side of her bulging ski pants, and with a mighty effort, they pulled them down. As they stared at Estelle, splayed on the coffee table, everybody was silent. All the music stopped. Nobody talked. They all just stared for a second. And one by one, they all ran out to the patio, covering their mouths.
6: 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How does a thief spend his vacation in Los Angeles? Yahoo Sirius.
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1: 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How are you, Detroit? And this is the Big Eight and Martha Reeves.
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1: 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Elton John here. That's boogie woogie. CKLW with Cher, a woman's story. This is EJ the DJ. It's 4:13. And let's take a look at Motor City traffic with JoJo in the Big Eight Traffic Central.
3: A warm welcome to EJ the DJ on a bitter cold afternoon in Windsor in the Motor City. It's great having you in town, Elton, and especially at the Big Eight. Are you having fun?
1: I'm having a great time, thank you. CKLW, where you can bag the birds all this weekend. 5 o'clock with Elton John, signing off here, thanking you all for listening. We love you, Detroit, and this record is a Detroit record. You made it. Thank you. We'll see you soon.
0: 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Mighty Bellum and Drows and Tighten Up.
4: Sounds like the old Mae West line. Remember the old famous Mae West line? Is that a gun in your pocket or are you just glad to see me? 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CKLW, Barry White, he's heavy, ain't he? He could turn on a dead woman. Never gonna give you up. Wow.
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0: 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I wonder what the Wonder Phone is for. Well, it's to win Stevie Wonder, and your chance will be coming up shortly. It's just before 10 o'clock with Mike Kelly and on the Supermax Show, and I promise to do my best to...
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1: Somewhere in New Jersey, there's this guy named Dave who has this giant 60s record collection and this pirate radio station in his attic with a transmitter he built from the Allied catalog. 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

0: That's what you call a really cool Halloween request there from Kelly Walosh in Regina, Saskatchewan, Canada. 1958, the boys out of Brooklyn, New York, led by Jerry Granahan, Dickie Doo and the Don'ts. And it's actually a double-sided 45. Both sides of the record did pretty well on the Billboard charts. Dickie Doo and the Don'ts and a tune called Flip Top Box.
1: It's a Relics and Rarities Stone Smash!
0: Well, it's definitely a Relics and Rarities Monster Mash, that's for sure. Yes, I just had to play the record, because I love this record. Bobby Boris Pickett and the Crypt Kickers.

0: think Flo and Kay are doing the Monster Bash. Maybe Andy Gessner, too. Bobby Boris Pickett and the Crypt Kickers, Garpax 45. Yes, Gary Paxton produced the record. And that is a definite Halloween smash, Monster Mash smash. And it's probably my favorite. I think a lot of people, that's probably their favorite record. I mean, it's just such a great record, right? And both sides of the record are very cool indeed. Anyway, it's time now for Dave the Rave's Mystery Oldie Record. It's where we play just for fun. You get one guess only. You got to try to figure out who's doing the record. You can call me up right now. You can call me after the show. It doesn't matter. Just call me. 609-948-4487. Once again, 609-948-4487, or simply email me, but the subject of your email should say Mystery Oldie, so it's easy for me to find. My email address, dave@davetherave.com, and it's an easy Mystery Oldie.
1: I just moved in my new house today.
0: Who is singing this record?

0: We're going to give you a Halloween treat there. You know, almost Halloween coming up this Thursday. I think that's a pretty easy record to figure out. That was a pretty big hit record there. 609-948-4487. Or once again, email me, dave@davetherave.com. Subject of your email says, should say mystery oldie. Who did that last record to be a mystery oldie winner?
1: Watch out! Here comes another Relics and Rarities.

0: and I dig the record. Yes, I love that crazy beat, that's for sure. Earl Wade, 45, that came out on the Swan record label, Earl Wade. And I dig rock and roll.
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0: With over 117,000 cool 45s here in the Relics and Rarities vault, this is my Discovery of the Week. Yes, it's a scream.
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0: they got to drop the net over him. Oh, loony!
1: Yes, I am mad. I'm the mad record geek. Buying every record you can imagine. That's from 1958-59. It's on the Dory record label, and not an easy record to find. It took me a long time to pick up that particular 45, The Mad Scientist.
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3: Picture this. It's a Tuesday morning in February 2015. Somewhere in suburban Ohio, a mall opens its doors like it does every day. The food court smells like cinnamon rolls. Teenagers drift toward sneaker stores. Families push strollers past window displays. But one storefront is different. The lights are off. The shelves are half empty. A handwritten sign is taped to the glass door. This location is closing. Thank you for your business. And outside, a handful of employees stand in the parking lot, jackets pulled tight against the cold, checking their phones, wondering what comes next. This isn't one store. This is happening in 4,000 locations simultaneously across the United States. The name above every one of those darkened doors? Radio Shack. Think about that for a moment. For most Americans over the age of 30, Radio Shack wasn't just a store. It was a rite of passage. It was where your dad bought batteries on Christmas Eve. 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It was the place where the future was always on sale, always within reach, always just slightly ahead of wherever the rest of the world was standing. At its absolute peak, Radio Shack operated more than 9,000 stores worldwide. 9,000. That's more locations than McDonald's had in America at the time. The company employed over 100,000 people. And then in what felt like the blink of an eye, it was gone. How does that happen? How does a company that survived the Great Depression, that launched the personal computer revolution, that put technology into the hands of ordinary Americans, decades before Silicon Valley made that its entire brand, how does a company like that simply cease to exist? Was it Amazon? Was it Best Buy? Was it the smartphone that made half their product catalog obsolete overnight? Or was it something far more dangerous? Here's the truth that makes the Radio Shack story so devastating. This was not a sudden collapse. This was not a lightning strike. This was a long, slow, completely avoidable disaster. Radio Shack did not die because the world stopped needing what it offered. The world desperately needed accessible technology expertise in 2015, just as it had in 1965. Radio Shack died because it stopped believing in its own purpose, stopped fighting for its own identity, stopped serving the customer it had been born to serve. In the end, that is the most important lesson of all. Purpose is not a luxury. It is not a marketing tagline. It is the only thing that keeps a company alive when everything else is going wrong. Radio Shack forgot its purpose, and the lights went out.

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1: Hey guys, a protesting Bud Light crowd or protesting Chick-fil-A the first time? There's a lot of protests right now because brands too gay or not gay enough. That's why nobody protests wrestling, because it's the perfect amount of gay. A little something for everybody. Fuck yeah, white trash America for the Republicans. Two naked dudes rolling around for the Democrats. A little something for everybody.
2: 56Q with Delta Dawn. That is that faded rose you got on with Brother John Rivers. 8:46. Officially, the man at the Weather Bureau says no rain, a beautiful day. Of course, it's pouring down out in Ellendale. Cats and dogs and frogs and tadpoles and a whole bit. Just don't understand. Very strange. Go fishing in your front yard, right, Sid? Amen. Well, a cotton carnival starts tomorrow at the fairgrounds. Should be really neat. However, if you picked as much cotton as I did when you were a kid, you'd be a bit wary, right? I mean, I had to buy my clothes with that cotton picking money, man. Of course, you city slickers wouldn't know about it, right, Judy? You never picked cotton, did you? Huh? No? All right. That's what I told you. You did, Sid? Really? You picked some cotton? Where are you?
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1: We're reeling in the years. Coast to coast via satellite, I'm George Taylor Morris in Hollywood. Hey, you guys send us a couple of nice letters every now and then. I appreciate that. Here's one from Margie Bott, who wrote that she loves listening to Reeling in the Years Sunday mornings on the Tennessee homestead she and her husband moved to from New York a few years ago. I love this. Margie listens while she milks the goats. I think the closest I ever got to a real live goat was watching Green Acres. Thanks for the letter, though, Margie. And here's the Supremes from 1967 as we go reeling in the years.

0: The first we heard from Creedence, 1968 and Susie Q. The hot news is that John Fogerty has a stunning new album titled Eye of the Zombie. Wait till you hear this. And he'll be out on the concert circuit for the first time in 14 years, starting at the end of August in Memphis, then Pittsburgh and Rochester, New York. Supremes at the top with Reflections, and the Beatles came with Norwegian Wood from Rubber Soul. By the way, this was the weekend in 1965 that the Beatles performed at Shea Stadium. Ed Sullivan introduced them. They played a dozen songs in a 30-minute set. And unlike today's massive stadium concerts, the stage was set up at second base with the fans in the stands and the field around them quite empty. Of course, nobody could hear anything anyway. The sounds of a generation coming together on our Salute to Woodstock next, as we continue reeling in the years on the Global Satellite Network. I'm George Taylor Morris, and we're reeling in the years with a salute to Woodstock, that noteworthy gathering of the tribes of what was to become known as the Woodstock Nation. It happened 17 years ago this weekend, which means that if all went normally, the children born at Woodstock could have graduated high school this year. Were you there? Did you say you were, but really never made it? Well, from this far away, 1986, it's really just a state of mind. Woodstock was three playful days of peace, love, and happiness, mixed in with some overcrowding, drugs from A to Z, endless amounts of music, and plenty of rain. For many, it wasn't nearly as much fun at the time as it is remembering it now. Earlier, we heard misty reminiscences from some of the artists who performed. It was a who's who of the 60s, including The Who, The Airplane, The Dead, Sly Stone, Joan Baez, 10 years After, Santana, Hendrix, Paul Butterfield, Arlo Guthrie, you know the rest of this list. Some stars just showed up, never intending to perform, only to be part of what looked to be a great party. John Sebastian fits into that category. In the summer of 69, after the Love and Spoonful split up, Sebastian was into a solo career and living in a Volkswagen van tent in the Burbank Hills in Los Angeles. We'll let him begin from that departure point as Reelin' in the Years salutes Woodstock.
1: When I went to Woodstock, I left from my little tent in Burbank and found myself in an 8x8-foot Volkswagen bus tent in the back performing area of Woodstock. I was given charge of this particular tent because I could explain to people how to put their shoes in a cardboard box outside the tent and keep the dust and the mud out of the tent. And it became a kind of a home for the acoustic instruments because I also knew how to treat and also how to repair instruments. I found myself repairing a few instruments while I was there, just, you know, to help people out. The Incredible String Band had this amazing assortment of esoteric stringed instruments that lived in that tent, and I ended up sleeping with the entire string band in that tent, and the oud and the bouzouki and the sitar, and I mean, it was hilarious. There wasn't room for anything. I did not plan to perform. I went simply because it seemed like the most exciting event that I'd heard of in a while, and I wanted to be part of it as an observer, if nothing else. Far around, far down, far up. You're truly amazing. You're a whole city. And it's so groovy to come here and see all you people living in tents.

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And you damn well better treat each other that way, because if they don't, then we blow the whole thing. But we've got it right there.

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0: to get rid of that go cat go gone. 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
1: On whose farm we are, Mr. Mike Jasker.
2: I'm a farmer. I don't know how to speak to 20 people at one time, let alone a crowd like this. This is the largest group of people ever assembled in one place. But I think you people have proven something to the world, that 500,000 kids can get together and have 3 days of fun and music, and have nothing but fun and music. And I

Sly and the Family Stone on our Reelin' in the Year salute to Woodstock, or more properly, the Woodstock Music and Arts Festival. Their concert performance of I Want to Take You Higher was an agreed-upon high point of the Woodstock Festival, at least musically. As for the festival itself, the media didn't know what to make of it, at first reporting on the 20-mile traffic jam, then on the building crowds and lack of security, then the problems that were sure to arise because there wasn't enough food or sanitary facilities. Finally, when it was apparent there wasn't going to be any trouble among the 400,000 fans, even after the rains, the media decided Woodstock would make good copy for endless editorials about what it all meant. Now, imagine for a moment what coverage would have been like if today's technology had been available. I mean, Ted Koppel would have come back from vacation for this one, expanded Nightline to 90 minutes, and think of the instant replays we could live through. For the musicians, Woodstock meant playing to the largest crowds of their lives. For the promoters, it would mean two films, two albums, and a myth that would live in infamy. To the townspeople of Bethel and Monticello, New York, it would mean a divided community. Some hated what was happening. Others understood it, including this guy who said he was two albums and a myth that would live in infamy. To the townspeople of Bethel and Monticello, New York, it would mean a divided community. Some hated what was happening.

Yeah, it's far out, man. I don't know if you, I don't know, like how many of you can dig how many people there are, man. Like I was rapping to the fuzz, right? Can you dig it? Man, it's supposed to be a million and a half people here by tonight. Can you dig that? New York State Thruway is closed, man. Yeah. A lot of freaks.

Joe Cocker, Arlo Guthrie, and songs performed to the largest gathering of its kind at the time at Woodstock 1969. The years that followed produced a myriad of Woodstock Festival clones, although none had the embraceable magic of the original. Above all, it's a really fun time to look back on and a perfect conversation piece for the right crowd at a party. You know, a mint-condition block of admission tickets, three of them together, is worth a small fortune today. And for those who still want to cling to them, the memories of Woodstock are priceless. It was the scrapbook of the 60s generation, and that's our salute to Woodstock. A number one summer song from 1965 is coming up next, along with some classic Kinks and Beach Boys, as we continue Reelin' in the Years on the Global Satellite Network. Via satellite from Hollywood, I'm George Taylor Morris, and we're Reelin' in the Years. You know, quite a few of the mid-60s rock singers had their roots in folk and hootenanny bands. One of those breeding grounds was the New Christie Minstrels, which was a starting point for a diversity of artists. Kenny Rogers and John Denver, the Byrds' Gene Clark, and actress Karen Black, and Barry McGuire, who took this song to number one in the summer of '65.

0: Reeling in the Year's Sweep of the mid-60s, year by year. Barry McGuire's Eve of Destruction from 65, The Kinks' Well-Respected Man from 66, and The Beach Boys from 67, Heroes and Villains. A look back at two of America's most notorious villains who are also heroes, especially on the big screen. When we come back, Reeling in the Years on the Global Satellite Network. I'm George Taylor Morris, and we're Reeling in the Years via satellite from Hollywood. You know, this was the weekend in 1967 that a film which became an American classic was premiered, even though it closed almost as soon as it hit the theaters. If Warren Beatty hadn't sued Warner Brothers over the handling of the film, it might never have reopened, and think of what we would have missed. It made stars of Beatty and Faye Dunaway and gave us a first look at Gene Hackman, Estelle Parsons, and a snotty-nosed character actor named Michael J. Pollard. Let's check out a clip from Bonnie and Clyde as we go reeling in the years.
1: Would you know what kind of car this is?
2: This is a four-cylinder Ford coupe?
1: No.
2: Sure is.
1: No, this is a stolen four-cylinder Ford coupe.
3: Hey, you ain't scared, are you? Huh?
4: I believe he is.
3: Well, that's a pity now. We sure could have used a smart boy like that who knows such a great deal about automobiles. Hey, you a good driver, boy?
5: Yeah, reckon I am.
1: What's your name, boy?
5: C.W. Moss.
1: Well, I'm Miss Bonnie Parker, and this here's Mr. Clyde Barrow. We rob banks.

0: Reeling in 67, Seeds, Pushing Too Hard. We started with a film clip of Bonnie and Clyde, followed by Elton John from the Tumbleweed Connection compact disc, Ballad of a Well-Known Gun, and the Percy Sledge classic from 66, When a Man Loves a Woman. 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

0: Good morning, 9 o'clock on a very kind of a strange and weird spring type of day. We're going to dedicate this morning's music to your Harry Crocus.
1: It's showing his memory.
2: Please.
0: Friend of the tabulations, right on the tip of my Sean Casey. Hello, good morning. Hey, we've got some cancellations today. First of all, let's go with the Mets, okay? Today, this game between the Mets and the Montreal Expos at Shea Stadium postponed. New York weather, mostly cloudy, windy, and cold through tonight. Chance of occasional snow flurries, with partial clearing happening tomorrow. Highs in the 40s, overnight low the 30s. Midtown, partly cloudy skies and 37 degrees. How do you like that? The sun showed itself a little bit. Let's not get used to it. It won't be happening much today.
3: Busted flat in Baton Rouge.
4: I felt young the other day. I was in the grocery store. I was in the produce section all by myself, middle of the afternoon. Then the van from the retirement village shows up. All of a sudden, I'm the youngest guy in that store by about 30 years. I'm in the produce section. I'm the only guy fast enough to tear off those plastic bags. You know, there you go. You're welcome. Have a nice day. One for each of you. Hurry up. Peace. We're at the mall, the old folks at the mall. You ever seen the old folks try and get on the escalator? They're standing there trying to time that step coming out. And when do you lose that skill? Does that just happen overnight? I mean, do you just go to the mall one day and just go, whoa, that thing is moving right there. Oh. Here's a tip for all of you on the escalator. When you get to the top or the bottom, you don't know where you're going, step aside, then make a plan. How hard a concept is that for people to wrap their heads around? They get off the top, okay, which way are we gonna go? 400 people being force-fed up your backside. Move. I'm from Seattle. 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You can buy it in a cookie, so now I know how to shut up the neighbor's dog. I got here yesterday. We landed in Salt Lake City, took a Uber down here, and the guy had the radio on, and one of your local hospitals is doing an ad for their emergency room. Is that something you shop around for? An emergency room? Honey, I got my finger off the table, so I'm in the emergency room. Let's try that new place in Spanish for it. Get the Sunday paper. There's a coupon in there. If your finger's half off, it's half off.
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6: weather for Thief River, Crookston, and the Forks. Well, tonight we do have that weather advisory throughout the night. Look for a low of zero this evening. Wind chills going to plummet down to about 30 below.
8: Oh man.
9: You think the wind makes it feel like it's 30 below right now?
6: Boy, I tell you, if Christmas was tonight, Santa would definitely be needing no Rudolph, huh? You see, Santa Claus isn't going to bring you nothing because you've been bad.
10: Yeah.
6: Oh, you've been bad. Santa Claus is watching you right now. You're not getting nothing. 326, Harry Callahan. Again, we do have a weather advisory in effect right now. It's going to continue throughout the night. So if you're going on the road, please check with the North Dakota road conditions. You need those numbers. You give me a call here at 772-9696.
11: 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I mean, are they closing any roads?
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1: This is Music Mike. 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
1: You know, everybody, no matter who they are, and no matter how different they might be, always runs across the same problem at least once. 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
8: 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We'll be

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Here are Desmond Dekker and the Aces. Get up and-

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1: Hi, Bart. It's Dave Wilhelmy from Chandler, Arizona. I'd like to hear a 1966 song from Peter and Gordon entitled Lady Godiva. Thanks, Bart.
0: Thank you, Dave. As a young boy watching videos of this song,

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0: Step Out of Your Mind, the American Breed from 1967. We did lose Gary Loizzo at the beginning of 2016. He was the leader and founder of the American Breed who passed away. I'm Bart Shore. It is the Sunday Time Warp Radio Show, and there's news of a new Beatles documentary that's produced by Ron Howard. It's called The Beatles 8 Days a Week, The Touring Years. Here's a preview.
1: Everybody, how do you do?
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8: 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In one meteoric year, they've led the way from the cellars of Liverpool to the national limelight.
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14: There's no switching off. 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
15: I always like singing Help because I meant it. 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
16: Won't you please help me?
17: Look, kids, we were all pretty scared.
18: It was just a circus. The music wasn't being heard.
19: We all started to get pretty fed up.
20: Can't go on forever. There's four clean little mop tops saying she loves you.
19: We were looking for somewhere new to go.
21: You were normal and the rest of the world was crazy.
22: It was evolving.
23: It was changing and we changed with it.
19: The Beatles was this unit. You know, we looked after each other, really. So it was like the strength of a union.
23: We had each other, and we brought that to the music.
24: Top British group, top records of the year, The Beatles!
25: It's some little magic chemistry that happened between us that seems to appeal to each generation as it comes up.
26: Eric, here is the American public.
27: I'm John.
26: You're John.
27: It's only a joke.

0: Now listen. Yes. Re your singing.
1: Mm-hmm.
0: Do you have any particular idol that you've ever copied your singing style
2: book,
0: from?
2: No, about my book.
0: John, go away.
1: Used to be sort of influenced by Elvis in the old days, I think.
0: Really?
1: Yeah, just love him.
0: Pretty good.
1: Chuck Berry, yeah. Carl Perkins, mm-hmm. and Marvin Gaye and things. Can't really sing like him, you know. I like him though. Love him.
0: What about Paul, what about singing Till There Was You?

0: The Beatles' Till There Was You, which was a song written by Meredith Willson for the 1957 play The Music Band. Beatles doing it on their first album, 1963. And right before that, we heard a little snippet of the Beatles talking on the BBC. And we also heard a preview of the upcoming Beatles new motion picture, The Beatles 8 Days a Week, The Touring Years, produced by Ron Howard. That'll be out in the fall of 2016, so be watching for that. And those little snippets that we heard had nothing to do with the movie, but I threw them in here. Anyways, I'm Bart Shore. It's the Sunday Time Warp Radio Show. Still to come, I'm featuring radio station KGW out of Portland, Oregon. 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
1: Today we put under the Time Warp spotlight the late 1950s interracial doo-wop group called the Del Vikings. While they rose to prominence with the singles Come Go With Me and Whispering Bells, it's this 1957 single that's been largely forgotten. So today's the Del Vikings and Cool Shake. Yay.

0: Sergeant and Liar, covered, of course, by Three Dog Night, who would have a very big hit with the very same song. Rod Argent and Colin Blumstone of the Zombies, they're on tour, and if you ever get a chance to see them, I would definitely put some money down for that. And both Colin Blumstone and Rod Argent are members of Time Warp Radio on Facebook, and of course, you could do the very same thing by just looking for the Facebook page and signing up. It's so great to be connected with everybody these days. I'm Bart Shore, Sunday Time Warp Radio, where I take your calls at 312-869-2068.
1: Hey, my name's Bronwyn, and I'm from Nottingham, in England. 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Thank you.
0: You can indeed, and thank you for your call. 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
14: Hello again, I'm Trip Rogers, and this is the Music Yearbook. In 1964, the British invasion of the American music charts changed music history. Now, prior to 1964, only 8 records had made the year-end countdown in the rock era. In 1964, 27 British acts made the top 100. What we're going to do is take the top 20 songs from the British invasion. These are artists that are all British, and we'll count them down. In 1964, Ali becomes champ, and the Gemini flights advance the American space program. 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

5, one of two artists that have multiple songs on our countdown on the Music Yearbook. 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

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I'm Trip Rogers. 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

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I'm Trip Rogers. Next up on our Top British Invasion Songs Countdown, this was the record that broke a record company. VJ Records owned the rights to Beatle releases in America, but the demand was so great, they went bankrupt trying to keep up with it. This is the only Beatles record on our survey from VJ Records.

the music yearbook, in 1964 in sports, the Winter Olympics were held in Innsbruck, Austria for the first time, and the Summer Games were held in Tokyo. Cassius Clay wins the heavyweight championship and then announces his name as Muhammad.

0: on the Music Yearbook Top British Invasion Songs Countdown. Peter and Gordon at number 10 with A World Without Love. Peter Asher would go on to become one of the top record producers in the 1970s.
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0: What were the top news headlines in 1964? The Gemini space flights would advance the American space program. U.S. involvement in the Vietnam War escalates amid growing dissension among college students. Martin Luther King receives the Nobel Peace Prize. President Johnson is reelected in a landslide over Barry Goldwater.

Top British Invasion Songs Countdown. Among the notable deaths in 1964, World War II hero General Douglas MacArthur, comedian Harpo Marx, former President Herbert Hoover, country legend Jim Reeves is killed in a plane crash, singer Johnny Burdett drowns, and Sam Cooke is shot.

At number 7, The Animals on the Music Yearbook. Movie headlines from 1964. Richard Burton and Elizabeth Taylor marry for the first time. Sidney Poitier becomes the first African-American to win the Best Actor Oscar. Mary Poppins premieres, the first Disney film to receive a Best Picture nomination, tops the box office for 1964. One of the top 10 grossing films at the box office stars the Fab Four.

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We're counting down the top British Invasion songs from 1964. And

I'm Trip Rogers. Glad you could join me for the Music Yearbook. Television in 1964, the premiere of a holiday classic, Rudolph the Red-Nosed Reindeer, an annual TV tradition. It first premiered on NBC and moved to CBS in 1972. And 73 million people watched the Ed Sullivan Show the first week of February to see this group's first U.S. performance.

On the Music Yearbook, before we hear the number one song of the top British Invasion song countdown, let's recap. Number 20, Time on My Side from the Rolling Stones. Number 19, Wishing and Hoping by Dusty Springfield. Number 18, Glad All Over by the Dave Clark Five. 17, Little Children by Billy J. Kramer and the Dakotas. Number 16, Don't Let the Sun Catch You Crying, Jerry and the Pacemakers. Number 15, Because by the Dave Clark Five, and they're at number 14 with Bits and Pieces. Number 13, Do You Want to Know a Secret by the Beatles. Beatles at number 12 with Please Please Me. Number 11, She's Not There by the Zombies. Number 10, A World Without Love by Peter and Gordon. Number 9, The Beatles, Twist and Shout. Beatles at 8 with Love Me Do. Number 7, The House of the Rising Sun by the Animals. Number 6, The Beatles, A Hard Day's Night. Number 5, Doo-Wah Diddy Diddy from Manfred Mann. Number 4, The Beatles, I Feel Fine. 3, Can't Buy Me Love by the Fab Four. And number 2, She Loves You by the Beatles. I guess you're sensing a trend in this 1964 Top British Invasion Songs Countdown. The Beatles had 10 songs in the top 100 for the year. No artist has ever done that. And they're the only act in rock history to place 4 songs within the year-end top 10. Number one. The first number one song for the Beatles, I Want to Hold Your Hand.

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1: Those are the Beatles, and from me to you, record number 3 on WQAM's Fabulous 56. Good morning, this is Lee Sherwood here.
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1: 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If I had a girl.

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3: 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Share, if you dare, the unbearable suspense of men and women who have never in their lives faced greater peril. The day the earth caught fire will burn itself into your memory. Is it fiction or is it fact?
4: Who says snowbirds can't fly? Anne Murray, Boss 30, and by request, I got...

0: Denver, and all's well. Just heard from Roy Hennessy's mother. He made it home. 5 hours. Daryl'll be home about 3 a.m. Mrs. Burlingham, everything's cool. Getting it tighter and tighter. Dig it.
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0: Understand why we give the Victoria temperature after 10:30. Nobody's up to listen to it over there anyway. I really don't understand it at all. More Canadian culture from Boss 30. This is Mash McCann. Never stops, always coming on. 11:37 from the Rick Honey Show featuring Robin McNamara. Lay a little loving on me. Now I said, do it now.
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3: What is the idea of the buffet? Well, things are bad. How could we make it worse? Why don't we put people that are already struggling with portion control into some kind of debauched Caligula food orgy of unlimited human consumption? Let's make the entrance a chocolate syrup water park slide. The buffet is like taking your dog to Petco and letting your dog do the shopping. You give him your wallet in the parking lot and go, why don't you go in and get whatever you think is the right amount of dog food for you. Use your dog judgment. I'm going to wait in the car. Leave the window open a crack so I can breathe. People do not do well in an unsupervised eating environment. Nobody would walk into a restaurant and say to the waiter, I'll have a yogurt parfait, spare rib, meat pie, crab leg, 4 cookies, and an egg white omelet. People are building death row last meal wish lists on these plates. It's like a perfect working model of all their emotional problems and personal difficulties. They just walk around, they just kind of hold it out. This is what I'm dealing with. It's a salad with a scoop of ice cream on it. I've got some unresolved issues I'm trying to work out here at the buffet. Start accosting strangers. Excuse me, where did you get that? What is that? I didn't even see that. What is that? Is that a caramelized chicken leg? I gotta try that. Give me yours. You know where they are. You can get more. Come on!
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1: And just a gigolo, I ain't got nobody. David's up 5 to number 26 on the weekly top 40 with that. Rick Dees here with you. 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Luther Vandross.

0: Oh, yeah, that's a weekly Top 40 Extra. Luther Vandross, Until My Baby Comes Home. Rick D's here, and the Inside Madonna Scoop is coming up. Right now, though, time for Jane Fondle and Radio Robics. Hello, Jane, how are you?
1: Yes, hello, Rick, how are you?
0: I'm fine.
1: I'm not kidding, I said hello.
0: I said fine, too.
1: Well, so did I.
0: Mm.
1: Are you out of shape?
0: Matter of fact, I feel that way this weekend.
1: Do you get exhausted after blinking your eyes? Well, I thought so. Then you need a serious workout. Exercise equipment can be found anywhere just by using your imagination.
0: Mm-hmm.
1: All right. Now go directly out into your backyard and look up at the telephone lines. All right. Now brace yourself. Now jump up, up, up, and grab the wire and start swinging. Swing, swing, swing. Now rest and breathe. Take a lesson from our friend, Mr. Bird.
0: Oh.
1: There is no danger as long as you don't touch the pole.
0: The pole.
1: Okay, now ready again. Swing, swing, swing.
0: Look out up there.
1: What are you doing? What are you doing? Look out.
0: Watch out.
1: Don't touch that pole. I warned you, I am not responsible.
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0: Madonna's doing a 7-week tour right now, and tickets for Madonna's shows are tough to come by. She's booked into only 3,000 to 5,000 seat places. Her manager says he wants people to see Madonna sweat.
1: Yuck!
0: Well, here's that material girl at number 25.

Madonna, Material Girl, slipping 12 to number 25 on the weekly top 40 countdown. And here's a lady who began her career as Berry Gordy Jr.'s personal secretary. And has she come a long way or what? At number 24, Diana Ross, Missing You. Since you

Yeah, missing you. Diana Ross slipping 8 to number 24 on the weekly Top 40 Countdown. And that does bring us face-to-face with number 23, the man who smashed his hand against a wall earlier this year and really messed it up. He still can't play the guitar. And hopefully everything's going to be okay. They still don't know yet about Tom Petty's hand. Here he is with Don't Come Round Here No More, Tom Petty.

0: Petty and the Heartbreakers on the weekly Top 40 Countdown. Don't Come Round Here No More. And they're up 2 to number 23 on the countdown this weekend. Well, we now have it because you need it. It is...
1: News of the Offbeat.
0: Talk about offbeat. Is somebody in your family overweight? Do you have a friend? Maybe you are a little bit overweight. Well, you ain't seen nothing yet. Fat is where it's at for Kent Nicholson. Are you ready for this? He's 6'6" tall, and how much does he weigh? Only a slight 900 pounds. That was the comment of the man that sat next to him on the airplane into the studio today. Yes, Kent Nicholson is here today. He wants to talk about his weight, how it got that way. And Kent, can we call you Kent, or what should we call you?
2: Jumbo.
0: That sounds good to me. When did all this start?
2: Well, Rick, I'll tell you, I appreciate the Weekly Top 40 for flying me in here to be on the show. It's the first thing I've ever done like this.
0: Excuse
2: me for being a little nervous.
0: No problem.
2: But I'm 43 years old, and I do weigh 900 pounds. I'm in the Guinness Book of Records under the name of T.J. Albert.
0: Right.
2: At 856 pounds, which is 3 years ago. Now I'm up to 900.
0: 900?
2: And I might as well give you what I have here. It's a 116-inch waistline.
0: Whoa.
2: That's right, 116 inches, 120-inch chest. And my neck is way down. It's 29 and a half inches right now.
0: 29 and a half?
2: And my thighs,
0: thighs
2: are 70 inches around. And the shoe size I wear is a 20 triple E.
0: It's tremendous.
2: And just talking about it has made me hungry. I had a lot to eat before I come over, but if it's okay, I'm going to have another Twinkie.
0: You're going to pop if you don't stop eating so much. Right?
2: What?
0: You're going to pop. You're going to pop.
3: He popped.
4: Can I go now?

Here we are in Hollywood, coming right at you with the 40 most amazing hits in all the USA, according to Radio and Records magazine. And Kenny Loggins has asked stars like the Pointer Sisters and DeBarge to sing on his new album, but he did run into some problems with them. He said they were all trying to sing like he does and doing a good job of it. And he finally said, wait a minute, look, if I'd wanted me, I'd do it myself. Well, that changed everything, and they acted themselves, and they created magic for Kenny Loggins. Here he is with Vox Humana, number 22.

0: You wake up and suddenly you're in love. Kind of gets to you, huh? That's Billy Ocean up 5 to number 21 on the weekly Top 40 Countdown. What we have coming up in the next hour is astounding. We have the Sade mystery revealed, our special in-studio guest, Tears for Fears, and yes, this has been a big item, our special weekly Top 40 dramatic reading. We've invited Edna Carnahan, that lovely blue-haired lady in from the department store down the street. And Edna, what is it now?
1: Well, I'm so glad you asked me over, Rick. I have a lovely verse selected for you.
0: Okay.
1: It's from a little tune by Murray Head called One Night in Bangkok. One night in Bangkok makes a hard man humble. A little flesh, a little history. One night in Bangkok and the tough guys tumble. Can't be too careful with your company. I can feel the devil walking next to me. One town is very like another when your head's down over your pieces, brother. It's a drag. It's a bore. It's really such a pity to be looking at the board, not looking at the city. Get tied. You're talking to a tourist whose every move's among the purest. I get my kicks above the waistline, sunshine. Isn't that adorable? Yes, I have no idea.
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0: 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And from Beverly Hills Cop, it's Harold Faltermeyer with the only instrumental on this week's Weekly Top 40. At number 20, it's the Axel F. theme.

Harold Faltermeyer. Gesundheit. That's the Axel F theme from Beverly Hills Cop, up 7 to number 20. And at number 19, it's the legendary guitar wizard himself. Here's Eric Clapton, Forever Man.

He wants to be your forever man. That's Eric Clapton, up one to number 19 on the Weekly Top 40. And after 12 years of legal hassles and frustrations, John Fogerty is back on top. The album is Center Field, that's the name of it, and his Rock and Roll Girl.

0: with rock and roll girls. That's John Fogerty, and he's up 3 to number 18 on the weekly Top 40 Countdown. Great last weekend of April to you. Tears for Fears will be right here, and yes, they will be in the studio, crazed as usual. Phone? Oh, I'm sorry. John Revolting has been on hold here. Hello, weekly Top 40.
1: Hey, Rick D, it's John Revolting calling.
0: Hello, John Revolting.
1: I like you on this weekly Top 40. You sure can count.
0: Well, we have a lot of fun doing the weekly Top 40 Countdown and talking to you, the listener, on the phone here. Well, what's on your mind, John?
1: Well, I had a call just to ask a request from you. I got this new lamp for my apartment. I had one, but I just got a new one, and I'm all out of light bulbs. So I wondered, can I borrow a light bulb from you?
0: Well, sure, John. What wattage do you need? It's right there on the top of the bulb.
1: Oh, okay. Just a minute. Let me turn on the light and check it. Wait a minute, it's too light. Let me turn it off. Oh, wait, it's too dark. I can't see it. Just a minute. Let me turn on the light again. I can't see it. It's too light. Wait a minute. Let me turn it off. Wait, it's too dark. I can't read it. Let me turn the light back on.
0: Would you look who's here? Let's give this man a round of applause.
2: All right. Yeah.
0: It is Crazy Kurt from Tears for Fears, Mr. Smith himself. Come on in, Kurt. All right. You got big plans for your group here in the United States, I'm sure.
3: That's right, yeah. Well, Tears for Fears, myself and Roland initially, and we work with two other people all the time, Ian Stanley and Manny Elias. Mm-hmm. And this is the first time they've ever been to America, you know. So I've been taking them around L.A., and I'm going to take them through a McDonald's drive-thru because they've never seen a drive-thru before.
0: Oh, come on. Are you ready for that? What are you going to order?
3: They're going to have the Big Mac and fries, I think. Mm-hmm. I mean, that's what they eat in England. They just want to get it from a drive-thru.
0: Oh, that's wild. It's a noble ambition to go through a McDonald's drive-thru while you're in the U.S. And, oh, gosh. You have McDonald's in England, don't you?
3: Yeah, McDonald's. I got McDonald's in Bath, of all places, now. But, I mean, they're all over England now. But you don't have drive-thrus. They don't exist in England.
0: Well, it's a cultural benefit of living in the USA to have a drive-thru, I'll tell you. Speaking of your music, though, what does Everybody Wants to Rule the World mean? Have you got
3: the title kind of says everything, and it's a tongue-in-cheek kind of look at people who want to rule the world. It's the light-hearted pop tune on the album. It doesn't have lyrically as much depth as the rest, but because we are music lovers, I can be inspired by just a nice tune.
0: Sure.
3: And Everybody Wants to Rule the World is just a very good song, and it is a very tongue-in-cheek look at the world. So.
0: Well, let's tongue-in-cheek it right now. Here it is, Tears for Fears, and welcome to the USA, by the way. Everybody Wants to Rule the World, number 17.

Now, there's a song you don't hear on radio anymore, Mr. Mister. And their 1986 number one hit, Kyrie. It was actually one of two number one hits the Los Angeles group had between 1985 and 1987. The name of the song, Kyrie, actually Kyrie eleison, means Lord have mercy in Greek, and is a prayer often heard in many church services. It sounds like the song is actually a prayer. I want to start with Johnny Taylor and his number one hit from 1976, Disco Lady. Now, this is the same Johnny Taylor who cranked out R&B hits in the late 60s. He was even nominated for 3 Grammy Awards. Johnny Taylor did it all, blues, rhythm, soul, you name it, and disco. Sadly, Johnny Taylor passed away from a heart attack in the year 2000. Well, seems I have time for one more short song here on this edition of Nothing But Old 45. So how about some Maxine Nightingale?

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0: I first met my wife Mary in a department store. When I married her, I figured if things didn't work, I could always take her back.
1: The policy of most department stores is, once you've used things, you can't take them back.
2: Man, you look like you got it made. I mean, man, I just lost my job. My apartment was robbed. My wife and kids ran out of me. I got nothing left in the whole world. How about a couple of dollars?
0: Why, certainly. If you think you can spare it.
3: Hello. I'm the new efficiency expert. What is it that you're doing?
4: Oh, well, I'm in quality control, testing the product, checking its strength.
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2: This is Dion with a sweet antique. Dion got himself a solid gold ruby. That's gold on WTRY with Jack Daniels. Be a great night. Warm this evening, but decreasing humidity and then turning cooler later tonight. Sunny and pleasant tomorrow, but warmer and more humid on Sunday. Tonight's low in the 50s. High tomorrow in the 80s. Right now it's clear and 77 WTRY degrees.
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0: 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Bugging time.
1: White Tower.
0: That's good stuff, girls. You gotta try it. Wash and comb is the name. It's one beautiful way to get beautiful hair. Okay, greasers, let's get on the original Rockin' Robin from 1958, Bobby Day.
1: WFIL. Music.
0: 5:28 with Dan Donovan. Still somewhere in that mythical Watergate safe are the keys to a 73 Volkswagen. You guessed the right combination, and the car is yours. We'll let you testify in our gigantic Watergate caper in a couple of minutes. Right now at 5:28, may I present to you a group known as Skylark.
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0: just got a sip of Major Armadillo Martini, man. It's freaking great.
1: Major Armadillo.
0: Oh, man, it was the best martini I ever had.
1: Oh, it is a wonderful Armadillo.
0: That's because Armadillo knows how to make the best martinis, man, on this side of the Mississippi. I've never had a martini made by a Hollywood executive.
1: That's right. Dave Loggins comes
0: possibly
1: to us
0: he
1: for
0: could do it
1: martinis.
0: Better, but I don't really think so. Come to
2: Boston. You made him skip. He's on digital and you skip just like a record.
0: Well, Dave Loggins is a has been. Anyways.
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0: Hi, this is Henry Wham, president of Wham Career Lines, and this time we're really slashing prices. Unlike the big airlines, ignore the little fellas. We stop in every bump in the road town from coast to coast. Talk about your puddle jumps. We got them.
1: That's right, Henry. 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

0: to Butte, Durango, places no one wants to go, like French Lick and Kokomo, or lovely Gallipolis, Ohio, Hackensack, to Butte, Durango, places no
1: one wants to go. Wild thing, I think I love you, but I wanna know for sure.
2: Wrote it, he's let these cake out the rain again, I think.
3: Honey, come back, will you belong to home?
2: A lot too. Did you notice you had all the lines just kind of
3: yes.
2: Jimmy Webb, huh? Okay.
4: W-P-O-P.
2: This is Bobby Sherman, all tanked up again. Don't you mean the leftover from the World War II? Get that one. Remember Sherman's father? He's well loved in Atlanta. And this is called Little Woman. Turn anyone. Hey.

0: I'd like for you to look at this stray cat I brought home.
1: Yes, sir.
0: It was living in this little house. I brought it home with me. I'll feed it and take care of it, Mommy.
2: Nice.
0: 11:23 and a half at WPOB. That's Led Zeppelin from Led Zeppelin 2 on the Jackson Armstrong Around.
3: WPOB.
0: A bit of slowness, a bit of slowy for your ears. Eddie Holman, farmer oil well driller. Shout out to the Pop Music Survey. And hey there, lonely girl. It's 11:27 at WPOB. The Jackson Armstrong Show is coming to a close, folks. And I have been informed that I have got to pass on the title King of Kielbasa Country, leader of Liverland, one of my aspiring contemporaries, WPOP. John Scott is ruled out, as is Bobby Brannigan. And Dickie Heatherton, of course, you passed it on to me. And Alan King. And let's see, who else? So that doesn't leave a whole heck of a lot of people. But I think if I was going to pass on my title of leader of Liverwurst Country and King of Kielbasa Country, I think I would like to pass that title on to Bill Love, aspiring Bill Love in the morning time with Lou Martin. Between the two of them, they can share the title. Lord knows there's enough of them there. We're going to have a lot of fun with that, folks. Passing the title back and forth. And Jar Mills is what you need.
4: A little bit of soul.
0: That's what you need there.
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8: WQIO Central Ohio weather for today. Sunny skies. Ooh, not a bad day at all to kick off the weekend, and a high near 30. For tonight, clear, starry skies, low 15. And tomorrow, cloudy skies, warmer with a high near 35. Mansfield 30, Newark Heat 33. It's 31 in Mount Vernon at the Super Q. 93.7 WQIO.
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8: All righty, kicking off a Super Q weekend with sunny skies today. High 30 tonight, clear, low 15. And tomorrow, cloudy skies and a high near 35. Mansfield 28, Newark Heat 32. It's 30 in Zanesville.
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Yeah, sometimes things do get crazy in the city, and when you want to stretch out and mellow out and cool down, it's out into the country for you. 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

One of the great three dog night hits out in the country. I'm Dick Bartley. Solid Gold Scrapbook is remembering the hits of today 17 years ago. Here's Sugarloaf with Jerry Corbetta and their big hit, Green-Eyed Lady.

Eyed Lady, Sugarloaf from today in 1970. We're counting them down in the Pop Music Almanac, Solid Gold Scrapbook. Good stuff, huh? And yet to come, we'll hear from R. Dean Taylor, Neil Diamond, also Chicago, Creedence Clearwater Revival, and more.

Solid Gold Scrapbook, the Pop Music Almanac, and the Rock and Roll Top 40 Gems from today, 17 years ago. Here's Diana Ross. Ain't no mountain high enough.

Solar Gold Scrapbook remembers today in 1970 in a group that didn't want anything secondhand. New only, please. Here's the guess who. Hand-me-down world.

your shoes, babe. Hand Me Down World, that's Burton Cummings and the Guess Who, with Diana Ross right before that, and more great tunes to come as we count them down to number one from today in 1970. Stay there. We'll be right back.

Neil Diamond, Cracklin' Rosie, Solid Gold Scrapbook, the pop music almanac, is bringing them back alive. The rock and roll top 40 hit records of today in 1970, here's Free.

It's all right now. That's Paul Rogers and Free from Today in 1970. Solid Gold Scrapbook is counting them down. The biggest hits of 17 years ago today. Here's Tony Orlando.

0: Candida, Tony Orlando and Dawn. As our Solid Gold Scrapbook countdown continues with the best of today in 1970, we'll have the four biggest hit records for you after a short break.
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2: I was born and raised down in Alabama on a farm way back up in the woods. I was so ragged that folks used to call me Patches. 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My papa was a great old man. I can see him with a shovel in his hand. See, education he never had.

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I became a man that day. So I told Mama I was gonna quit school, but she said that was Daddy's strictest rule. So

Double C singing the Southern Blues. Clarence Carter, Patches. I'm dependent on your son. Solid Gold Scrapbook. It's Dick Bartley. Hello. Glad to have you tuned in. We're counting down the best of today exactly 17 years ago. Headed for number one. Here's Chicago and their big hit 25 or 6 to 4.

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On Solid Gold Scrapbook, here's CCR, Creedence Clearwater Revival, looking out my back door.

0: how easy it is to forget. Edwin Starr making some good points in War, and that wraps up our countdown of the best of today in 1970.
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2: 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KYW's Beatles Sweepstakes is on. 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Sweepstakes drawing takes place this Saturday and Sunday. 50 big drawings, 50 big winners. 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Beatles Sweepstakes, another fun feature from KYW, where the Beatle action is.
3: Right now, let me get to the line. Johnny on the spot here. Hi, John.
4: Oh, good morning, Coyote. I have a couple of historical notes.
3: Oh, boy.
4: Well, my marriages, but you know. On this date in 1967, the first motel for horses opened in Marshville, Missouri.
3: I'm sorry, motel for horses?
4: That's right. The next morning, the cleaning lady discovered that all the blankets had been stolen. And like any motel, the horse motel was the site of some hanky-panky.
3: Some hanky-panky.
4: That's right. One equestrian couple registered as Mr. and Mrs. Ed Smith.
5: And on tall Wilbur.
4: I'm sure they had a stable relationship. 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Today, famed attorney F. Lee Bailey turns 53.
3: Old F. Lee. Well, I always wonder what the F stood for.
4: Probably for what Lee does to his clients. He frees them, he forgets them, I don't know.
3: Okay, John, fine.
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1: This is Music Mike. 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Even so, many of these songs are pretty good. 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
3: Somewhere in New Jersey, there's this guy named Dave who has this giant 60s record collection and this pirate radio station in his attic with a transmitter he built from the Allied catalog. 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
5: Yes, so much better than I'm ready to play. Yes, I'm in a loving mood, everybody. Got that Halloween spirit and always cool records like this one from Wayne Fontana and the Mindbenders. Come on.

0: is, how do you play the game of love? Let's see, swipe left, swipe right, left, right, left, right. Maybe eventually you'll find love. Wayne Fontana and the Mindbenders.
1: Your attention, your attention. This is Morgus the Magnificent.

0: some of the very cool Halloween tunes, which came out even in the late 1950s. That's one of them on the Vim record label out of New Orleans. Yes. Oh, yes. That is Morgus the Magnificent, and that's by Morgus and the Ghouls, which, like I said, came out in 1959 on that Vim label. And Morgus and the Ghouls was actually led by the late Dr. John.
1: This is Dave the Rave. Relics and rarities in the No Static Attic.
2: Somewhere deep in the heart of Jersey, there's a guy with a huge record collection, a microphone, and a homemade antenna broadcasting to the world. That man is Dave the Rave. This is Relics and Rarities from the No Static Attic.

Everybody loved that record. It was a top 10 national hit in the summer of 1963. Doris Troy and Just One Look. And of course, I guess when you fall in love and it's just one look, you would say that that would be love at first sight.

Well, for me, it was Love at First Listen. Love that record. It's a record that actually came out right around this time, October of 1966, on the Lori record label. Guys out of Neptune, New Jersey, call themselves the Jaywalkers. And, of course, key members of the band, Mickey Holliday, Ray DeRouge, and 45 that came out on the Lori record label. That's actually a request. Victor Mano from Manalapan, New Jersey. Very interesting phone call with Victor Mano, because in requesting that particular song, the Jaywalkers, which I was like, I thought that was so cool. Like, wow, I love those people who come up with requests of, you know, songs that fell through the cracks, records that deserve that second chance on the radio. I mean, that's what a record geek like yours truly, Day the Ray, that's what I'm good for. Day the Ray, with all the records you crave. And as I was talking to Victor Mano from Manalapan, he said to me, yeah, I used to be in a band also. I was like, well, what band were you in? He said, well, at one time I was the drummer for a band called The Feathers, but we never really had a hit record. I'm like, The Feathers? The guys that were, like, you know, produced by Jimmy Calvert, or he was a co-producer of the record at Kazanet's Cats Production on the Team record label. I said, you were the drummer? He's like, yeah. In fact, some of the guys that were in that band, they actually live locally. George was a lead guitarist. He lives in Oldbridge, and Bob, the bass player, lives in Morganville. And, of course, unfortunately, said that Gary, their lead singer, he had passed away. But I love that record. So for Victor Mano, I think I hear your drumming in the background. It's a former Day of the Rave Discovery of the Week here. The Feathers, and Trying to Get to You.

0: And despite regional airplay, that record just never even made the top 100. What a stone smash that is. The Feathers trying to get to you. Thank you, Vic DiManna, for that very cool request.
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same as it ever was. What a great line. It is Once in a Lifetime with the Talking Heads, a song Talking Heads would do, but covered by Levon Helm, Take Me to the River. This is Bart Shore. It's the ZCom Radio Hour from A Hard Day's Night. Things We Said Today, The Beatles.

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0: On the air, off the wall, feeling high and getting small. WPGC now presents the Astrology Report. I want to pick up the pieces. WPGC, the average white band with your honky disc jockey. This is Geronimo at 6'10". That's pick up the pieces. Or was it pick up the Pisces? I don't know.
2: Hey, sweetheart, are you from North Carolina?
3: No, ma'am. Why do you say that? Where are you from?
2: You said pick up the Pisces. I figured you were from North Carolina.
3: No, well, see, ma'am, I was making a joke there. That was a humorous antidote.
2: You're
3: talking about Pisces like the astrological sign.
2: Yeah, I know that.
0: Well, maybe I better put out a map or something that outlines where the jokes on this program are. Well, I tell you, we got a good show planned for you tonight. More $100 bills for you. Chris, brand new, very spendable. ZZ Top and Linda Ronstadt concert tickets. And now Geronimo got the new Boss Skaggs album here. It's called Middleman. Going to break down dead ahead. 620, you can call me tonight at 432-1580 for free ZZ Top tickets, Linda Ronstadt tickets, $100 bills, and, well, anything else you'd like to talk about tonight.
2: Geronimo?
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0: Oh, good morning. Good show. Tomorrow morning, or was it a good morning tomorrow show? Anyway, tomorrow Jim and Scott will be talking to Sugar Ray Leonard between 8 and 9 in the morning. I guess we'll find out what kind of a disc jockey Sugar Ray is. But, I mean, hey, who wants to tell him he's not a good disc jockey, right? Tomorrow morning at PGC.
5: It is a pleasure to be here. I know a lot of you looking at me right now and you're going, I think this guy did my taxes. I'll do them, but you'll go to jail. Some of you are looking at me too going, this guy's kind of old. I get it. I'm reminded all the time that I'm getting older. The other day I got mad at this old guy because he was doing something old guys do, and then I got a good look at him and I went, oh man, I went to high school with that guy. This will wreck your day, make you feel 1,000 years old. You ever get on a website, you have to enter your own personal information, you have to scroll down to your birth year? Come on, you gotta be kidding me, really?
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11: Why do men behave in these ways? Why are we rude, obnoxious, getting drunk, falling down, peeling rubber, making kissing noises out the window? Why are we like this? I know what you ladies are thinking. No, no, not my guy. I'm working with him. He's coming along. No, he's not. He's not coming anywhere. We men know, no matter how poorly we behave, it seems we will somehow end up with women anyway. Look around this room. Look at all the men you see with lovely women. Do you think these are special men? Gifted men? One of a kind men? They're the same jerks and idiots that I'm talking about. They're doing just fine. Men as an organization are getting more women than any other group working anywhere in the world today. Wherever women are, we have men looking into the situation right now. We explored the earth looking for women, even went to the moon just to see if there was any women there. That's why we brought that little car. Why would you bring a car unless there's some chance of going on a date? What the hell were they doing with a car on the goddamn moon? You're on the moon already! Isn't that far enough? There is no more male idea in the history of the universe than why don't we fly up to the moon and drive around? That is the essence of male thinking right there. See, because all men kind of think of themselves as like low-level superheroes in their own world. I'm not even supposed to be telling you this. But when men are growing up and they're reading about Batman, Spider-Man, Superman, these aren't fantasies. These are options. This is the deep inner secret truth of the male mind. I'll give you a perfect example of what I'm talking about. Did you ever see a guy out on the highway moving a mattress tied to the roof of the car? Without fail, he's got the arm out the window holding the mattress. This is classic male idiot superhero thinking. This moron believes if the wind catches this huge rectangle at 70 miles an hour, I got it. I got it.
1: Right now, I'll take call number 2 on my jam line to score the Artful Dodgers EP containing 4 of the best songs from their brand new album. 7:15, you got Skip O'Brien till 9 o'clock tonight with Doobies taking it to the streets. G98, hello, who's this?
8: Anna.
1: What's your last name?
8: Anna.
1: Where are you from?
8: University Heights.
1: You've just scored the Artful Dodgers EP. Cleveland weather, it's going to be partly cloudy tonight and tomorrow. Low tonight 40, high tomorrow 55. Currently in the Lakefront City, it's sunny and 61 degrees from G98.
12: 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It's 11 o'clock and this is David Lyons. And I've got $513.86 in the Super Cash Stash.
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0: I've seen fire and I've seen rain. 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
4: How refreshing is Irish Spring Double?
3: Rain, and more rain. Low tonight, 72 to Mars, high 88. Intercontinental 74, Galveston 73, and currently 70.

0: these thunder showers are really coming in. Radar indicates thunder showers all over our entire listening area. And you know, the very next song is going to be by a guy that became a millionaire with his last album. Now he's a millionaire threefold.
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6: 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Coming up next.
7: The Beatles are great. Mommy and me says so. And the Beatles are great. And the Beatles are great. They're great.
8: I love them. I don't care what anybody thinks. I love the Beatles for them, and I'll always love them. Even when I'm 105 and an old grandmother, I love them. And Paul McCartney, if you are listening, Adrian from Brooklyn loves you with all her heart.
9: 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I mean, I have to move around. I can't stand still. I've tried it, and I can't do it.
10: Now, wait a minute. 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

0: Recorded on July 2nd, 1956 in New York City, Elvis with Hound Dog, one of the greatest songs in the history of rock and roll. It was paired with Don't Be Cruel as a double A-sided single. Both sides hit number one for 11 weeks in the summer of 1956. Before that, we heard from the Beatles from 1967 with All You Need Is Love, a very positive message, true then and oh so true now.
1: Thank you very much.
0: My name is Steve Chelmsford. I'd like to welcome you to another episode of The Mop Tops and The King, an hour of Beatles and Elvis music with some fun surprises in between. Today's episode is number 726, and I hope you enjoy today's show. Let's head back to August of 1966 and the Beatles' Revolver album. Here's another song written by John, "And Your Bird Can Sing."

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I'm visiting Steve Chelmsford in the MTK studio in Chelmsford, Massachusetts, and you're listening to The Mop Tops and The King.

0: From October of 1972, Elvis with Always On My Mind. Many fans and critics alike consider Always On My Mind one of Elvis's best recordings from the 1970s. My name is Steve Chelmsford. You're listening to The Mop Tops and The King from Chelmsford, USA.
1: Hi there, this is Judy from Cape Town in South Africa. You're listening to The Mop Tops and The King with Steve Chelmsford.

0: Former Beatle John Lennon from December of 1970 with God. You can find it on his album, John Lennon Plastic Ono Band. The album hit the top 10 in the USA and reached gold status. You're listening to The Mop Tops and The King. My name is Steve Chelmsford. If you would like more information about the show, you could always check out our website, themoptopsandtheking.com. We also have an email address. You can reach us at stevechelmsford@yahoo.com, and we'd love to hear from you. It's time now to venture south to the great state of Texas to visit with our very dear friend, Priscilla Rose of Texas, with this week's Spotlight on Elvis.
1: This is Priscilla Rose of Texas with this week's Spotlight on Elvis. Over the years, I've seen restaurants advertise that Elvis ate there, but one in particular was indeed a regular hangout for Elvis and has actually been open for over 100 years. Located on South Main Street in Memphis, Tennessee, the Arcade Restaurant opened in 1919 and is the city's oldest cafe. The Arcade served many of the Southern comfort foods Elvis loved. In the 1950s, the restaurant was open 24 hours a day, and Elvis had a booth he would always sit at in the very back. There was a back door just next to that booth, so he could slip in unnoticed or make a quick getaway from a mob of fans if necessary. The booth is still there and has a framed photo of Elvis. It's a popular table to eat at when visiting this restaurant. Walking into the Arcade today is like stepping back in time. It still has its retro 50s decor. Even if you've never been in person, chances are you've probably seen this restaurant. It's featured in several movies, including the biopics Great Balls of Fire and Walk the Line. If you make your way to the Arcade, tell them Priscilla Rose of Texas sent you. I'm Priscilla Rose of Texas, and this has been Spotlight on Elvis.

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1: And you're listening to The Mop Tops and the King with Steve Chelmsford. Thank you. Thank you very much.

0: You're listening to the Mop Tops and the King, where Elvis never, ever leaves the building.
1: Hello?
2: Hello? Elvis, it's John.
1: John Wayne?
2: No, John Lennon, your pen friend from Liverpool.
1: All right, okay. How you doing?
2: I'm okay. I mean, how...
1: Hello?
2: Elvis, it's John.
1: John Wayne?
2: No, John Lennon, your pen friend from Liverpool.
1: All right, okay. I...

0: Okay.
1: Yeah, yes, that's sir. The one.
0: All right. Man.
1: Do you miss singing at all, Elvis? Do you miss doing it?
0: I got to tell you, I miss that more than anything in the world. I got to tell you, yes, sir. I do.
1: We're singing 7 nights a week.
0: Man.
1: 12-hour sessions we're doing.
0: Lord.
1: I came on stage with a toilet seat around me head the other night.
0: Man, you're one crazy guy, John. I got to tell you, yes, sir.
1: Oh, no.
0: Yeah.
1: Oh, Elvis, no, there's the pips.
0: Okay.
1: I better go.
0: Okay.
1: I'll call you again sometime, okay?
0: That's fine.
1: Okay, yap,
0: okay,
1: yap.
0: Bye.
1: Okay, bye.
0: Bye.
1: Bye.

From May of 1955, Elvis with I'm Left, You're Right, She's Gone. Elvis was still with Sun Records in Memphis at the time. It was his fourth release on Sun. Before that, we heard from the Beatles with She Said, from their Revolver album, released in August of 1966. Some of the lyrics were inspired by an LSD trip the Beatles had been on, along with actor Peter Fonda. We started the set off with Elvis from August of 1970, live on stage at the International Hotel with I Got a Woman. My name is Steve Chelmsford. You're listening to The Mop Tops and The King from Chelmsford, USA. It's now time for what we like to call the Monkees Moment, our tribute to the prefab for the Monkees. And they do relate to the Beatles. Back in 1966, NBC created a TV show called The Monkees. The show is loosely based on the Beatles movie A Hard Day's Night. NBC was attempting to create an American version of the Beatles. And here are the Monkees from 1967 with a track featuring Davy Jones on lead vocals, When Love Comes Knockin' at Your Door.

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3: And I'm Ringo. And we're the Cavan Beatles, directly from Liverpool.
1: Oh. You're listening to the Mop Tops and the King with Steve Chelmsford.
3: Yay!
1: What was that? Woo. Nice one, Stevie.

0: Hi, this is Si Spedro from Liverpool, England.
1: This is Rich from Derry, New Hampshire.
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3: My name is Clive, and I live in the beautiful Philippines. I love to listen to the Beatles and Elvis. Where better than on this show? Mop Tops and the King with Steve Chelmsford.
4: Thank you very much, Clive. That is very kind of you. Also thanks to Si, Rich, and Mike.
5: Thank you very much.
4: We just heard the Beatles from their 1969 Abbey Road album with a track written by John Lennon. I Want You, She's So Heavy. The song was inspired by John's love, Yoko. My name is Steve Chelmsford. You're listening to The Mop Tops and The King. We do take requests here on the show, and we have one. Cindy from El Segundo, California, sent us a very nice email. Cindy would like to hear Elvis with a song featured in his movie Live a Little, Love a Little from 1968, Edge of Reality.

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0: Former Beatle Ringo Starr from 1973 with Photograph. Ringo's buddy George Harrison helped write the song, and George plays on it as well. Photograph hit number one on the Hot 100 in the fall of 1973. My name is Steve Chelmsford. You're listening to The Mop Tops and The King from Chelmsford, USA.
1: Hi, Stephen. This is your mother calling. I love it when you play Elvis gospel songs.

0: Through the magic of modern technology, Elvis, along with his daughter Lisa Marie, with Where No One Stands Alone, a very powerful and moving performance. The song was released in 2018. You're listening to The Mop Tops and the King. My name is Steve Chelmsford. It's time now for some 3 degrees separation of Elvis and the Beatles. Today's subject is Harry Nilsson, sometimes referred to as the American Beatle. In 1968, at a press conference, both John Lennon and Paul McCartney said Nilsson was their favorite American artist.
1: Thank you very much.
0: Here is Harry Nilsson from 1969 with Everybody's Talkin'.

Hi there, it's Neets McKean for the Mop Tops and the King. Buckle up, we're on the Wayback Machine. The year 1975. The place, Madison Cadillac in Memphis. Many person was there on a steamy Sunday window shopping the caddies. Along comes Elvis Presley. That's right, I said Elvis Presley. He tells Minnie to pick a Cadillac out for her early birthday present. Anyone she wanted, he'd buy it for her. So he did. Elvis bought 14 Cadillacs that day, and he gave them all away as gifts. Elvis, so generous with his money, honey. Elvis covered Money, Honey in 1956. Written by Jesse Stone and released by Clyde McFatter and the Drifters, Elvis took Money Honey to number 76 in 1956 on Billboard's pop chart. I've got money, honey, for you. Here's Elvis. This is Neets McKean for the Mop Tops and the King on the MTK Radio Network Worldwide.

0: Elvis from 1956 with Money Honey. My name is Steve Chelmsford. I'd like to thank you very much for joining me today on the Mop Tops and the King. I hope you've enjoyed today's show. Special thanks to Neitz McKean, Priscilla Rose of Texas, and all the stations that carry the show. Thank you very much. But most of all, thank you. We'll see you next week. Bye-bye.
1: Hey, hello, everybody. 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

What made me be a performer? Gee, I don't know. I guess that I've always been stage struck since I was a kid. I got my first guitar at the age of 5. I took guitar lessons until I was about 7. I guess I was always a ham. My mother played piano, my dad mandolin. I love to be on the stage. I used to enter all the amateur contests, and I used to be a yodeler back in those days, and I used to be known as Silver Yodeling Bill Haley. But then as I grew older, I got into trying to develop my own style of music.

0: the very thing that set it apart is what rock and roll music is. It is not rhythm and blues music. It's not country and western music. It's not jazz. It's a combination of these things. It's, I would say that rock and roll as we know it today, the pure type rock was a faster type music with a good hard 2-4 beat with happy lyrics. The original things like See You Later, Alligator, and You Hit the Wrong Note, Billy Goat, and Razzle Dazzle, and Rock Around the Clock. Things like this were happy type lyric, but it's a combination of rhythm and blues and country and western music.
1: 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There, on stage, in a deserted ballroom, they recorded what the Guinness Book of World Records called the top-selling pop single of all time.
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0: it all happened so fast for the Comets and myself that we didn't really have time to think, because from 1954 until 1960, for 6 years, we hardly ever got out of a hotel room. And the great surge of rock and roll in that time was so fantastic, and they kept us traveling around the world quite a bit. But of course, we were all very proud to be making movies and doing television and things like this. And up to this date, we've sold a little over 70 million records.
1: But Bill Haley's story didn't end in 1960. In 1974, the original Rock Around the Clock, out 20 years before to the very day, became a top 40 hit all over again. Next, we move on from Bill Haley to what many people consider the birthplace of rock and roll, where rhythm and blues and country music merged. 706 Union Avenue in Memphis. We'll explore the distinctive sound of that address in a moment when the history of rock and roll continues. The history of rock and roll moves on to Follow the Sun, Sun Records of Memphis, the home of rockabilly and the legendary Sun Sound.
2: Well, it's one,

0: Blue Suede Shoes, the first million seller ever released on Sun Records. Recorded and written by Carl Perkins.
1: This was in 1955, somewhere around the 5th day of December. Got up one morning about 3 o'clock and wrote it down. I never forget it, on a brown paper sack. But anyway, I actually wasn't describing a pair of shoes. I was a country boy proud of a pair of blue suede, and I didn't want them stepped on. And it was the first record to ever be number one in all three categories of music. That is country and western, pop, and rhythm and blues.
0: Carl Perkins' number one record was later remade by both Elvis and Johnny Rivers. The sound of Carl Perkins was a sound of rockabilly, and in the 50s, the sound of rockabilly emerged largely from 706 Union Avenue in Memphis, the home of Sun Records, where a lot of artists got their start on the granddaddy label of country rock.

0: we were getting a very unusual sound.
1: Sam Phillips, founder of Sun Records.
0: Some people described it as the most ragged sound they'd ever heard in the world, and others described it as the most elegant, great sound that they'd ever heard in their life. I think one of our main contributions was to make the people feel relaxed, and we try to make each artist feel this way, is that, man, just feel like you're at home in the bathroom. And believe you me, I still think this is where you can get your best sound.
1: Sun Records was a starting point for many country rock stars. Johnny Cash, Carl Perkins, Jerry Lee Lewis, Charlie Rich, Roy Orbison, and a certain 19-year-old truck driver. Sam Phillips talked about the early days.
0: Sun Records started out like most labels did in those days, having to do all of the basic fundamental work from recording the artist right on through peddling the record, so to speak. Direct promotion, very limited staff. And, of course, for about 3 years after we started, I was doing myself.
1: One of the first important artists to sign with Sun was a former appliance salesman from Kingsland, Arkansas, Johnny Cash.
2: In 1956, I was backstage at a concert with Carl Perkins and Elvis and myself. Carl Perkins had written Blue Suede Shoes. And I told Carl, I said, I believe I'll just write a good song tonight. So I got my guitar in the dressing room, and before I went on the stage, I'd finished, I walked the line, and in the car after the concert that night, on the way to Tyler, Texas, I sang I Walked the Line for Carl Perkins. And I sang it as a slow ballad because that's the way I'd written it. When I got into the studio, Sam Phillips wanted the tempo up, and he wanted that boom chicka scratching sound on my rhythm guitar. So that's the way we recorded it, and it came out on the radio station. They started playing it. I started hearing it in Florida when I was down there on tour. I didn't like it. I didn't like the sound at all. I called Sam Phillips. I said, please don't make any more of those I Walk the Line records. Don't send out any more. That's not the way I wrote the song. And he said, well, he said, son, give it a chance. He said, you're not the one that's going to make the decision on whether or not it's going to be a hit. Now it's the people that are listening. He said, give them time to decide on whether or not they like I Walk the Line. Well, in about 2 weeks, I started really liking I Walk the Line.

0: because you're mine, I walk the line.
1: I Walk the Line was credited to Johnny Cash and the Tennessee Two, a pair of backup musicians Johnny found working as mechanics in a Memphis garage.
2: A lot of country music artists were using voices on their record, and it was causing quite a stir. There was a big controversy over it. The dyed-in-the-wool country fans didn't want to hear it. They didn't want to hear voices and violins and this and that. And they were right. They were right to a great extent, because people were putting voices and violins on songs that didn't belong on there, you know, and it sounded like they're trying to make something else out of a country song, and then a lot of times it damaged the authenticity and the beauty and the simplicity of the country songs to put those voices on there. But one day I went into the studio, and Jack Clement, who was working for Sam Phillips at the time, well, that day he came in and he said, "I've got two songs, one I've written for you and one I've written for Marty Robbins." And he sang Ballad of a Teenage Queen and Guess Things Happen That Way. And so I did Ballad of a Teenage Queen just with my little group, and he played flat top guitar. And then he said, "Now I want to hit you with a strange request, strange for you, something you've never done." And I said, "What's that?" And he said, "I want to put voices on Ballad of a Teenage Queen." And I said, "Well, let's think about that. I'm not sure you're right about that." But he played it back and he said, "Now listen to this. The song starts off, the voices would say, 'Dream on, teenage queen, prettiest girl you've ever seen.'" He did that halfway through the song. I said, "You're right, you're right." I said, "The voices will make the song. It's important to help tell the story." I said, "Now there's a case where voices belong on a country music record."

Ballad of a Teenage Queen. It not only popularized voices on country rock records, but signaled a musical trend, the broadening of country's appeal by integrating more and more elements of traditional pop.

Elvis Presley. He had more top 10 singles, more consecutive top 10 records, more charted record sides, and more number one records than any performer in the history of rock music. His recorded voice has been heard by more people around the world than that of any other individual performer. Combining record sales, movie grosses, concert totals, and all Presley-related products, Elvis generated in his lifetime a total of $43 billion. He was, without question, the most important single force in the development of rock and roll. He was a king, and perhaps he achieved the impossible dream.

0: has a great deal to do with the activities of our music world, and he's still a very young man and a successful one at that. A choral recording star whom you met last Saturday singing Heartbeat. Ladies and gentlemen, Mr. Buddy Holly. Buddy, nice to see you again. You know, actually, I think we're going to get more time to talk today than we got last Saturday.
1: Well, that'll be fine.
0: It's kind of a screaming day. You know, I got tangled up in my introduction to you because I know of some of the things you've done, but I don't know all of your activities. How many songs have you written?
1: I couldn't hardly say right now, Dick. It'd take me a few minutes to think back and think of how many there were, but I guess altogether it's been about 15 or 20.
0: Really, that many? How old are you, buddy?
1: 22.
0: That's a lot of writing in a short length of time. Tell me about the formation of the Crickets. Let's bring the Crickets on, the fellows who worked with you.
1: Okie dokie. Well,
0: ladies and gentlemen, the rest of the group. Buddy Holly and the Crickets.
1: The first one here is Jerry Allison.
0: Jerry, nice to see you.
1: And he's the drummer for the Crickets, and then Joe Malden, the bass player.
0: Nice to see you. How long has this operation been going on?
1: About a year and a half, nearly close to 2 years now.
0: You know, I remember very well, I would say the first thing, it was the first thing I knew about that you did, That'll Be the Day. Was it the first record you ever made?
1: Well, actually it was. It was a group of the Crickets. It was our first one.

That'll Be the Day, a song later revived by Linda Ronstadt, was the first million seller for the Crickets, a West Texas band led by one of rock's most legendary figures, Buddy Holly. After developing Western bop in the early 50s, Buddy moved on to perfect a vocal trademark, a singing style copied by many performers, from Tommy Roe to Bob Dylan, a style known as the Holly Hiccup. Listen now to excerpts from other Buddy Holly records.

0: 1957, and a shy young singer with black horn-rimmed glasses talks about his records. This is the voice of Buddy Holly.
1: Well, we have three records going right now. Of course, the first one was That'll Be the Day. That's the first one we released. Then we have a new one out by the Crickets called Oh Boy and Not Fade Away. And then there's one out, it's the same group, but it's under my name. I don't know why they did it that way, but they put one out under my name called Peggy Sue and Every Day.

0: The Crickets drummer, Jerry Allison, who wrote Peggy Sue about the girl he later married, talks about the formation of the group.
1: We started playing together in school, and we started playing dances and that around Texas. And we went to Clovis, New Mexico, which is a town about 100 miles away from Lubbock, and cut some records. Well, we went to Dallas, cut records one time, and sent them off, and finally got a record deal. And just sort of wasn't much else to do in West Texas.

0: Buddy Holly and Alan Freed, 1958.
1: Gee, last time I saw, I guess I haven't seen you since our tour, have I?
2: About in April, wasn't it?
1: I think somewhere
2: around
1: there.
2: It's been a while, huh?
1: Yes, it has been. What have you been doing and where you been?
2: Well, we haven't been working all summer, Alan. We've just been kind of loafing and taking it easy and running around some, enjoying the what we hadn't enjoyed for the whole year previous, you know, all the work going on.
1: Oh, boy, you worked hard that year, buddy.
2: So we're getting ready to start in some new work now.
1: You going on tour again?
2: And I think so, uh-huh.
1: Buddy, we had a lot of fun. We did a lot of flying.
2: Yeah, we sure did.
1: You
2: know, I was just in the town the other day in Cincinnati. Remember when we landed there and the helicopter had crashed that day that we got in there?
1: That's right.
2: And we took the ride in there from the airport. It reminded me of when we landed
1: there. Buddy, we played, I think we rode every kind of airplane there was imagined.
2: We sure did.
1: Those DC-3s were really something.
2: With the...
1: Oh, boy. Without the seatbelts, we'd have been right through the top. That's
2: sure.
1: For sure. Buddy, we had a lot of fun together, and I hope we're going to have a lot of fun together in the future, too, because you're just a wonderful guy, and say hello to Joe.
2: Okay.
1: Joe Bottom. Is it Joe?
2: Joe Bias.
1: Uh-huh. This is the fellow with the bass fiddle. And we call him Joe Bias because he always was saying, buy us a Coke.
2: Mm-hmm. Buy us something.
1: Buy us something. Buy us a candy bar. Well, we had a lot of fun together, and Buddy, let's get together soon, and thank you so much for being with us.
2: Thank you, Alan. It's been my pleasure.
1: Thank you.

It Really Doesn't Matter Anymore, written by Paul Anka and sung by Buddy Holly. The history of rock and roll continues with a young man who sprang onto the rock scene from his parents' TV show, The Adventures of Ozzie and Harriet. This is a story of Rick Nelson.

0: Poor Little Fool, Rick Nelson.
1: Well, I decided to become a singer because of a girl I was going out with at the time. I can remember taking her home one evening, and I don't think she cared for me as much as I liked her. And I remember listening to a record on the radio, taking her home, and I just sort of casually said, well, I'm going to make a record, did you know that? And she laughed a lot. And right at that time, I thought to myself, well, I'm going to make a record. I don't care if I ever get paid for it or anything. I just want to make a record and play it for it.
0: Rick only knew one song at that point, a rhythm and blues hit on the charts by Fats Domino. He booked some studio time, and after a couple of takes, this was the result.

0: Within 1 week, I'm Walkin' by Little Ricky Nelson was on the charts. And before long, it had sold 1 million copies.
1: A typical recording session would probably be a thing where it would start at maybe about 7 o'clock and go right on until about 7 o'clock the next morning. You know, and we wouldn't have any breaks or anything, just get kind of hung up in what we're doing, and all of a sudden it would be time for breakfast or something like that. And I remember a particular song, a thing called Lonesome Town, that I recorded, and I remember we tried to put, you know, a lot of music and a lot of background to it, and just nothing seemed to fit. And all of a sudden we were just sort of sitting around and playing the guitar, you know, and it sounded much better without anything, so that's how I recorded it.

Lonesome Town from 1958. It was Rick Nelson's 12th hit and 5th gold single. In all, he's had over 50 songs on the record charts and has sold more than 40 million records. In 1961, he took a song which had flopped for composer Gene Pitney and turned it into solid gold rock and roll. Yeah.

0: I think the main person who influenced my singing style the most was a fellow named Carl Perkins. He had out a song called Blue Suede Shoes, and I remember listening to it on the radio and thinking, gee, that's really a wild sound, you know, electric guitar like that. I've never heard that before. And I think he would be the main influence actually on my singing style. But at that time, of course, Elvis Presley was, you know, around, and I think he had a large influence on me. Maybe not my singing style, but the way I presented a song.
1: Here's a collage from the many hits of Rick Nelson.

0: I don't really feel I have moved away from rock. What I'm trying to do now is to combine the two, rock and country. And I don't think it's hard. I don't know who categorizes or what makes a thing a rock and roll song or a country song, because a lot of my earlier songs, like Hello Mary Lou and different songs like that, were really sort of country oriented. But at that time, they were considered rock and roll, kind of, I guess. I don't know.
1: In 1972, Rick made a dramatic comeback with a country-flavored record, Garden Party. It was inspired by his reception at an oldies concert in Madison Square Garden.

0: Well, we did so many. We're just making dances coming out of our ears. And we just found a movement. We just made it up. And people liked it.
1: Among Chubby's million sellers, Limbo Rock. Every-

mean, they'd have parties and everybody would go under the limbo bar. Not some not as low as others, but they all went under. Everybody's had a good time. I mean, my whole record career has been basically a lot of fun. If you've seen most of my titles on my tunes, they've all been about people having a very good time.

Chubby Checker and Limbo Rock from 1962. We'll be hearing more from Chubby later on in the history, but next, we'll begin a two-hour chart sweep of golden rock hits from the 50s. We'll begin in 1956, when the history of rock and roll continues. The history of rock and roll continues as we begin a two-hour chart sweep of some of the most significant songs of the 50s. We'll start in 1956 with the first top 10 record of The Platters. Oh.

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0: Okay, that's making too much noise in my ears, so I need something to be kind of quiet. It's making way too much noise. I hear phones ringing. Oh, that's mine. Oh, well, let's see if we can't answer that there, shall we? Hello. Goodbye.
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1: Somewhere in New Jersey, there's this guy named Dave who has this giant 60s record collection and this pirate radio station in his attic with a transmitter he built from the Allied catalog. 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
3: Every one of you watching this screen, look out, because soon, very soon, the most horrifying monster menace ever conceived will be oozing into this theater.

0: teenagers see it first, like a falling star from outer space.
1: Boy, that was close. Hey, come on, I want to see if I can find it.
0: It's indestructible. It's indescribable. Nothing can stop it.
1: This town is in danger.
0: How can it be stopped? Mob hysteria sweeps one city. Before long, the nation, and then the world could fall before the blood-curdling threat of the Blob.
2: Starring Steve McQueen and a cast of exciting young people.
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0: For dessert, there was batwing confetti and the veins of a mummy named Betty. I first frowned upon it, but with ketchup on it, it tasted very much like spaghetti.
1: Is loving those cool Halloween tunes there. I'm taking you back to 1958.
0: Whatever you are.
1: Yes, Zachary Lee. And those in the New York, New Jersey area, you might remember Zachary Lee used to have a really cool show on TV called Disco Teen. And it was on the, what we used to call it, the UHF frequency, Channel 47 in New Jersey. Zachary Lee, of course, who hosted a chiller theater show on TV and made several cool Halloween records. And that one in particular, once again, 1958, Dinner with Drac, Part 1. Yes, if you flip the record over, there's actually a Part 2 to that Zachary Lee 45. Day the Rave, you're a monster. You're a record geek here on my Relics of Rarity show. And, of course, yes, getting into the spirit of Halloween, which is coming up this coming Thursday. So I hope you're ready with candy for the trick-or-treaters. Or perhaps if you're going out to a Halloween party, maybe you've got a great costume lined up for this

Great sound of the trade winds there. Yes, one of those great requests that we got. We got a lot of cool requests this week. I just hope I can fit everything in. A lot of great response. And, of course, if you're just tuning into the Relics and Rarities show with yours truly, Day of the Rave, if you've got a special request, you can email me, dave@davetherave.com, or call me up on the studio hotline, 609-948-4487. That's 609-948-4487. Here's a monster, should have been a hit 45.

The Odds and Ends and the South Bay record label and the tune called Cause You Don't Love Me. Yes, I love the record. Sound of the Hollies here on Relics and Rare.

0: Well, that should have been a monster hit in America. It was a monster in England. I think it went to number one in England. The Hollies. And I'm alive, and I'm glad to be alive, that's for sure.
1: Watch out! Here comes another Relics and Rarities Sure Shot!
0: Yes, I'm not only alive, but I feel better. Yes, I love playing records just for you.

0: Yes, thank you for the letter. Warren Russell calls himself the Bobber Boy. Medford, Oregon, sent me an electronic letter called an email. Wanted to hear that record, a Sure Shot record there. Alan Bruce, Gate 45 on the Gate record label. Tune called I Feel Better.
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2: Back of the afternoon, 204. 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
2: 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Four hot songs in a row with no talk. And of course, the best new music first. That is Johnny Gill and Rub You the Right Way. 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And we're going to be here all day. 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And if you're looking for some copies to be made, hey, 6 cents and lower all the time here at Christine's, right? 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

0: 1993. Another four in a row with No Talk starts next.
1: Evening news, please. Say that soup sure looks good.
2: Oh, yep. You've been reading what they've been saying about soup, Sonny. It says here, soup is one of the best foods around.
1: That's so.
2: Yeah, but I don't hold with them sissy soups, the tomato bisque, the cream of asparagus. You call them soups manhandlers? Limp-wristed, watery garbage, all of them. You want to know what kind of soup I'm eating here, Sonny?
1: Not especially, no.
2: Well, I'll tell you anyway, you pansy. I'm eating the first of Wamco's new macho soups, the only hormonally complete minestrone for men. Wamco's testosterone. What a soup. It'll really put some hair on your chest and a lot of other places, too.
1: You don't say.
2: What do you mean I don't say? Of course I'm saying. What, are you deaf? Here, have a belt of this soup, Sonny. It's probably a closet case. You know, Wamco's testosterone has made all the difference with me and Mildred. She says I'm a different man now. Come to think of it, I am a different man. Does this lower jaw look bigger to you?
1: Well,
2: You're looking mighty puny. You better get home and get some testosterone in you, Sonny.
1: Yeah, I think I will. Thanks.
2: Wimp.
3: That's Wamco's new macho soup, Testosterone. The soup that makes a man feel like a man. And Wamco's proud to have had Testosterone chosen as the official soup of the Russian women's Olympic weightlifting team.
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5: 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This is Dan Donovan. Temperature in Philadelphia is 91. Hey, this week you have a chance to share some summer love and happiness with some of the guys at the Valley Forge Army Hospital and the Philadelphia Naval Hospital. All week long, the Boss Jocks are doing this. We hope you'll enjoy it. Kind of share some of that summer love. It's 91 degrees, hot day, forecast, sunny and hot again tomorrow. Another high of 95. Here's the number one record.
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9: Hot dog, man. James Taylor on the stereo. At Cimarron at 14 minutes past 4 o'clock from WSAI. This is Roy Cooper. How you doing? Woo! Here come the birds. Mac and Katie Kissoon. Chirpy, chirpy, cheep, cheep, cheep, cheep.

0: from Harley Swogwart of Dubville, Ohio. Harley says, what did one pencil say to the other one? One pencil said, right on, man.
1: Hey, Joni, how about the beach tonight?
2: Yeah, okay.
0: I'm Corner Calhoun and Clifton. A nice place to get into.
3: WSAI.
0: It's 4:19 from WSAI Tommy James with his cold pants on.
4: Boobity boobity, Mr. B.J. 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
4: 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Don't you feel better already? Big day, your constant companion. Just hug me, man. Hug my radio, baby. Don't squeeze the knobs now. Just hug. That's good. 9:10 on a Kenny thing of you, what we're doing. We're going to have more of this fantastic decade of hits and another gigantic thing in a few seconds. Hang on.
0: What?
4: Yeah, haven't they come a long way to the other end of the musical spectrum since those days in 1964, right? The Beatles, 7 away from 9 on the Kenny.

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2: 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Red Rabbit!
0: 8:05. Good morning. Let me see. If that guy got 400 years in prison, how old would he be when he got out? Here's Gene McDaniel.
3: You know that once upon a time...
0: Gene McDaniel, baby. And I'm at the point of no return. It's 8:08 on a Friday morning with John Leader from WLAV. The temperature right now is 70, and we're headed for a high of 83 with sunshine. Total chaos. 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

0: Within days, the Lucky 13 will make a major announcement. Even as you sleep, the New Wave's planning force continues to formulate final arrangements for an exit.
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0: 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When you hear what's coming, you'll probably realize that only the New Waves could make it happen. More information soon. New Waves makes a major announcement. If you could win anything, regardless of cost, what would please you? Tell us right now by dialing 789-1930. That's 789-1930. Prizes and more prizes than you can imagine. Starting tomorrow afternoon at 3, the New Waves gives away everything you've always wanted to win.
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3: Via satellite from Hollywood on the Global Satellite Network, I'm George Taylor Morris, and we're back reeling in the years. This weekend, we'll hear rock and roll stories from Billy Preston, Robin Trower, Donovan. Carmine Appice of Vanilla Fudge will take us back to the 60s New York club scene. And we'll follow Jimmy Page through the paces up his Stairway to Heaven. Plus, George Harrison, Roger McGuinn, Pete Townsend, and others help us out with our special salute to the first electric guitar, the Rickenbacker. There's the date book, a vintage Levi's commercial. We'll take you reeling in the movies with 007 and add another great one to our Hall of Fame collection. So let's step into this Wayback Machine, twist the dial to 1965, and go reeling in the years.

Going back to the origins of country rock, and probably the first American rock song to utilize the banjo in a big way, Bluebird from Buffalo Springfield. I guess whatever reunion plans Stephen Stills and Neil Young had for the Springfield have been put on hold at least for a while, until their current tours are completed later this year. And on drummer Jim McCarty's 44th birthday, it was the Yardbirds to start us off with Heart Full of Soul. Coming up next, Carmine Appice will take us on a trip through the mid-60s New York rock club scene as we continue reeling in the years.

0: Coast to Coast via satellite from Hollywood. I'm George Taylor Morris, and our first Reelin' in the Year's guest this weekend is drummer Carmine Appice, a founding member of Vanilla Fudge, America's first heavy rock band. I mean, they didn't call it heavy metal back then, it was just heavy. And before things got heavy, and in some cases pretty spaced out, bands just played good old rock and roll, and you could hear it 7 nights a week at any number of clubs that were going strong all over the country by the mid-60s. Around the New York area, Carmine remembers that of all the bands trying to get their sound heard, there was one in particular that everybody else seemed to follow.
1: The scene in the mid-60s in New York was basically the Rascals were happening. And all the bands, there were the Vagrants that had Leslie West in it, and there was us. There was the Hassles that had Billy Joel. Another group called the Rich Kids, The Illusion, which had a couple of his small hit records. And we were all pouncing around all the clubs in New York and Long Island, especially, because they had some big clubs out there. And one of them was called the Action House, and our manager, you know, owned the Action House, so this, like, the Vagrants would play there and have 2,000 people with no record deal, no record or nothing, just from putting on good shows. And so we were all really takeoffs of the Rascals, and the scene was to take songs and slow them down and put more emotion into them, and do what we used to call production numbers out of them, where, you know, they would be really, you know, long and produced, and that was, there was a scene going on there.

0: How deep? Soul deep. Last hit single for the Box Tops, popular in July 1969. The same applies to Lucretia McEvil from Blood, Sweat, and Tears. That was a song David Clayton Thomas wrote about those cute young female fans the band would meet on the road, especially during their tours in the South. We started off that four in a row with a couple of New York bands, the Young Rascals, Ain't Gonna Eat My Heart Out Anymore, and a pre-Aretha version of Respect by the Vagrants. They were the Long Island band everybody thought should have been the success story of the East Coast rock scene, but they never made it. Rock historian Lillian Roxon put it best, I think, when she wrote that for every Beatles and Rolling Stones, there are 1,000 vagrants, bands that fill that gap between being good and being superstars, but aren't unique enough to get to the top, but still worth playing from time to time. Next, we'll put together the Beach Boys and Beatles and some of you talking about the 60s as we roll on Reelin' in the Years.
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3: Pinning down Bob Dylan has never been easy. But in 1988, there are two places where you can find him. In the Rock and Roll Hall of Fame

0: reeling in the years.
1: 1920, Harding gets the presidency. Women get the vote. And the League of Women Voters gets underway.
2: More than 60 years later, and the results speak for themselves. The League of Women Voters has made its mark on every city, county, and state from coast to coast. We put laws on the books, turn rights into realities, register millions to vote, and keep politics a process for the people.
1: In Massachusetts, we mobilized the campaign that overrode the governor's veto on a major piece of environmental legislation. In Minnesota, we were the victors in a battle to establish job sharing in state government.
2: In every case, we accomplished what we set out to do. The League of Women Voters, with a history of action-packed politics and a future ready for results. To find out how you can take action, call your local league or write the League of Women Voters, 1730 M Street Northwest, Washington, D.C., 20036 today.

Bridging the gap between the 60s and 80s. I'm George Taylor Morris, and here's a reeling in the year's anniversary I'm sure Beach Boys fans everywhere can use to pinpoint a certain place in time. Where you were and what you were doing when the album Surf's Up was released, July 25th, 1971. You know what I always thought odd about this collection was? That the Beach Boys were actually closing the door on an era of music they created, a kind of epitaph for surf music. I mean, for years they'd been promoting the fun in the sun, cars, girls, and the beach scene. And then it was like they went back to the beach one day and didn't like what they saw.

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1: It seems like I was just 18, and I don't know where all the time's gone. I really don't know. I feel like I'm where I wanted to be pretty much, but sometimes I stop and think, I was just 22, 23, 25.
2: Personally, it's not going by any faster. I wish a lot more things had accomplished by now, but they'll accomplish.
3: I don't know if time's necessarily going faster, but I look back and wonder where it went.
4: It seems as I get older year to year that the years go much faster. I remember being a kid in school that the school year seemed to be a lifetime, and now years just zoom by.
5: The last 7 years of college has just flown by. I can remember just starting as an undergraduate, and now I'm about out of dental school, and I don't know where it all went. I have more gray hair and more life.

0: What do you say? High school music? Let's pony to the Stones. And this could be the last time. You know, I found an original 45 of that one in a box of kid stuff I've been moving around the country for years. And was this one of my favorite songs, Old Rolling Stones? Played it so much you could see the flip side through the grooves. We started with the Beach Boys from Surf's Up. Don't go near the water. A real turnaround philosophy for them. And what a turnaround for Brian Wilson. Who would ever have thought his new solo album would be so full of good songs? And we heard some Beatles from the Past Masters CD collection, Across the Universe, with all those neat sound effects. Coming up next, a Beatles connection that put Billy Preston in the spotlight. Plus, we'll let the airplane try to sell us a pair of stretch Levi's as we continue reeling in the years. Playing the great ones and talking with the stars who helped give the 60s some sparkle, I'm George Taylor Morris. And Billy Preston has a reeling in the years memory for us this weekend about how he wound up playing rock and roll. Because he certainly didn't start out that way. Billy Preston first played piano professionally with gospel great Mahalia Jackson. He was about 10 years old then. He made his film debut at 12 as a piano player in St. Louis Blues. Watch that again, it's a scream. Shindig fans will remember he was a regular on that show in the mid-60s. But, you know, it took him until the summer of 1969 to get a single of his own on the charts, with the help of some very famous newfound friends. But like Billy says, that's the way God planned it.
1: Well, that session, George said, well, I'm going to get a few friends to come down and play on the record. And he had Keith Richards on bass, Eric Clapton on guitar, Ginger Baker on drums, and of course, George played. So it was a very, very good session. I mean, everything that's happened to me has been the way God planned it, because I never auditioned, I never asked to play with anyone. Everything that's happened has been the way God planned it.

0: Now, Jefferson Airplane.
1: The most beautiful girl is the girl from Old Twig City. And her boyfriend wears stretch Levi's. She thinks he is something, really something. And she digs stretch Levi's.
2: 25%
1: stretch Levi's. She always kisses him and hugs him. They go dancing at the ball games. She looks great. He's in his stretch Levi's. They will get married in stretch Levi's. Oh, when she washes his stretch Levi's, joy does reign.

0: Backing off a couple of decades to retrieve a Marty Balin contribution to the early airplane. A song I suppose could have been about Stretch Levi's, plastic, fantastic lover, but is actually about keeping a relationship going with your TV set. We started with Billy Preston's first single, That's the Way God Planned It, with George Harrison, Keith Richards, Eric Clapton pitching in on guitars, Ginger Baker on drums. I hear Billy has a cameo in Wired, that film about John Belushi's life they're working on. And from Rare Earth, I just want to celebrate another day of living. Guess that's what it's all about. Still to come this weekend, a Reelin' in the Years salute to the Rickenbacker 12-string, a browse through the date book, a story from Jimmy Page. But next, we've got Robin Trower as we continue on the Global Satellite Network.
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5: You know what I learned about Tinder is on the App Store, Tinder is classified as a game. If that's the case, I've been playing on single player mode. There's a multiplayer option, but I haven't unlocked that level yet. If you're lucky enough to not know what Tinder is, it's this terrible dating app where you swipe right on pictures of people that you like and you swipe left on pictures of people that you don't like. If you both swipe right on each other, you match. Now, what's been happening with me is I've been matching with people I don't remember swiping right on. And I think I figured out why. You know how people tell you to not go to the grocery store when you're hungry?
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9: Good morning, everybody, and welcome to yet another meeting of the Pass the Loot Club. 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Oh, Pass the Loot.
10: Pass the Loot.
9: You know, today is a very exciting day in Pass the Loot Club history.
11: That's right.
9: And I'll tell you why.
11: Tell me why.
9: Some of you may have noticed a large balloon-like object floating over the skies of Charlotte yesterday. Well, friends, it's not a bird. It's not a plane. It's not a weather balloon. No, it's the all-new Pass the Loot Club Mobile Donation Center. 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Give us five, give us 10, 20, just give something. Because, brothers and sisters, yeah, nothing from nothing gets you nothing. Who passed the loot?
10: Pass the loot!
9: That feels so good. And now for some very important news. You might want to gather the family around the big radio set there in the living room. And you folks on your way to work, you might want to pull your car over to the side of the road for this announcement. For we here at the... Hold on a second, let me check my organ out. As I was saying, for we here at the Pass the Loot Club have learned from informed sources that the world as we know it is coming to an end.
11: Oh, no.
9: Yes, on November 1st, just 27 days from today, it's the end of the world. Oh, but now for some good news. Extensions on the deadline are available from the Pass the Loot Club. 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
14: Hey, what's going on?
15: I was just calling to say hi because I talked to you yesterday. And you're really nice, so I called to say hello today.
14: Oh, isn't that nice? Well, hello.
15: Are you going to watch Survivor?
14: I've got it on CBS right now, but you know what? I haven't watched it the whole time. I'm going to be so confused.
15: You know what? They were talking about it every day at work, nonstop. And I'm like, I have to watch it just once, and then I can see what the fuss is all about.
14: Yeah, I'm right there with you. Are you ready for it? We're just a few minutes away.
15: I'm ready for it. I just can't believe I'm watching it.
14: Yeah. A couple things you need to remember as you prepare. You can't just watch this show. You have to prepare for it. You got to take off most of your clothes and sit down in your living room in a loincloth.
15: I don't have a loincloth. Damn, I don't know if I can do that now. I have a terry cloth towel. Will that work?
14: Yeah, terry cloth towel will work. Yeah, that'll be fine.
15: That'll work?
14: You're going to make weird animal noises and break out some raw fish.
15: Yeah, I could do that.
14: Okay.
15: I can make the fish faces and, okay. Maybe I'll get some sushi or something.
14: Yeah, that's it. Just order some sushi and dance around your living room singing this song. Ooh, gosh.

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8: That's another hour of your request, and I thought, what a perfect way to enjoy the holiday weekend. 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And over the last 3 years of doing the Time Warp Radio Request Show, I've never seen anything quite like it. The idea of a car show generated over 100 requests on my Facebook pages, and I also took some calls at 312-869-2068. 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Let's rev it up. Let's get started with a guy from Motor City. Here's the original version of Mustang Sally from Sir Mac Rice.

0: the Tom Wolf Radio. It's
1: Sir Mac Rice, the original version of Mustang Sally. Sounds a lot like what Wilson Pickett would do to it 1 year later. But there's the original version. Sure sounds good. We're doing nothing but car songs today on the Sunday Tom Wolf Radio Show.
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1963, and a little do scoop the Ripcords before that Hey Little Cobra. 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It's from the Expo.

0: pickle, please. 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
1: Hey, Bart, it's Scott Miller, your fellow... Oh, I'm stuttering now. Maybe I'm drunk. Your faux traffic radio brother, and I'd love to hear Commander Cody, Hot Rod Lincoln. Love the Time Warp Show, man. Thanks.
0: Thank you, Scott. This was actually an answer song to the tune called Hot Rod Race from 1951. It first came out in 1955. I like the Commander Cody version the best, the song you asked for, from 1972.
2: My pappy said, son, you're going to drive me to drinking if you don't stop driving that Hot Rod Lincoln.

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Knew I could catch him, I thought I could pass. 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Feel the tension, man, what a ride. 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

The last thing I remember, Doc, I started to swerve. And then I saw the Jag slide into the curve. I know I'll never forget that horrible sight. I guess I found out for myself that everyone was right.

0: Sunday Time Warp Radio playing car songs today. That's just one of the many songs right there where somebody dies. You don't come back from Dead Man's Curve. Jan and Dean from 1964. And before that, the Rolling Stones getting our kicks on. Route 66, the Bobby Troup song being covered by the Stones early on. I'm Bart Shore, and Jan Schimmick is here. He's checking out the back rack with his stacks of wax.
1: Bart, how about we feature an artist, an American jazz trumpeter, singer, and band leader from Dallas, Texas, one Orrin Thaddeus Page, or known within musical circles as Hot Lips Page. 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

eyes. 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His horn went beep, beep, beep. Now we're doing 110. This certainly was a race. For a Rambler to pass a caddy would be a big disgrace. 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I'll show him that a Cadillac is not a car to scorn. Beep, beep, beep, beep, beep. His horn went beep, beep, beep. Now we're doing 120 as fast as

0: Southern Town Warp Radio, going deep with the Ripcords and Bonneville Bonnie. What a great little record. You can certainly hear the Chuck Berry influence on that. And the Playmates before that did Beep Beep from 1958. All songs by request at 312-869-2068 and via my Facebook page. 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
1: Hey, Bart. This is Ken Costera, Arlington Heights, Illinois. I'd like to request Kenny Jeremiah's and the Soul Survivors' Expressway to Your Heart for the Labor Day weekend. That would be a great song for that weekend. Enjoy your show. Thanks.
0: Thank you, Ken. This is the perfect song for our weekend of car songs, going places and doing things. Got to do it in the car. Got to get there somehow. Do it on the expressway. The expressway to your soul. Kenny Jeremiah and the Soul Survivors.

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0: Nothing but car songs today. Revving it up and having a good time with the Vets. Little Ford Ragtop. That was from 1964. And Expressway to Your Soul, Kenny Jeremiah and the Soul Survivors right before that. Another call to take at 312-869-2068.
1: Hi, Bart. It's Dave Wilhelmy from Chandler, Arizona. One of my favorite car songs is Jan and Dean, My Mighty GPO. Thank you.
0: You know, if you're going to have a car song, you have a car song. So many songs about the GTO. All right. Jan and Dean.

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0: It certainly is a big bun.
1: It's a very big bun.
0: Big fluffy bun.
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9: You know, I am a bachelor. You all know that. I live in a little old dinky apartment. I have a lamp and a TV set, and it's all the electricity I use. Yet, my electric bill remains 10, 12 bucks a month. Can't be right. So, I have a little joke I'm going to play on the light company. We will call them up on the phone right now. Phone's ringing. Let's hear.
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9: Is this Duquesne Light Customer Service?
10: Yes, this is.
9: Hi there. How are you?
10: Oh, this is fine.
9: Well, good. Listen, I have a question for you, and I hope you can answer it.
10: All going to try our best.
9: Well, I just moved here from Florida.
10: Mm-hmm.
9: And I have a thing for palm trees. And as you probably know, there aren't any around here.
10: Not outside, anyway.
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10: 15 or 20,000 heat lamps?
9: Yeah.
10: You know how many watts each lamp is?
9: Be about 600 watts per lamp.
10: You want 15,200 heat lamps for this palm tree orchard?
9: Well, around 15,000.
10: Okay, you're going to run them how many hours a day?
9: 20.
10: 20 hours a day, 600 watts a piece.
9: Yeah.
10: All right, you wait a second?
9: Yeah.
10: All right, on the average now, this will run you about $3,640 a day.
9: Oh, you kidding?
10: Not kidding.
9: I was thinking like 30 bucks a month, maybe.
10: No way. You've got over, 9 million watts there.
9: 3,000 bucks a day?
10: Right. You got 15,000 light bulbs?
9: Yeah, well, I could move back to Florida cheaper than that.
10: Sure, 15,000 light bulbs at 600 watts a piece. That comes out to about 9,120,000 watts. I mean, we don't even think we have a rate to accommodate that.

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3: What do mermaids wash their fins with? Tide.
4: The first part was funnier. You should have never thrown the punchline. That was terrible. Did you know in King Arthur's time, one of the knights of the Round Table collected taxes? His name was Surcharge.
3: Yeah.
5: Top that.
3: What did the fried rice say to the shrimp?
4: Fry your rice.
3: Don't walk away from me.
4: Is that what it says?
3: Yeah.
4: That's pretty good.
3: Yeah.
4: Did you hear Steve Harvey and his wife got into a fight?
3: That's not real, is it?
4: Yeah. It was a family feud.
3: Did you hear about the superhero with a lisp that always worked out? He's Thor.
4: Bad ending again.
3: Hey, what are you talking? How can you not?
4: What kind of car does an egg drive? A Jokswagen.
3: What?
4: A Jokswagen.
3: Jokswagen.
4: Yeah.
6: Get it?
3: What do you call someone who gets mad when they don't have any bread? Lactose intolerant.
4: All right. Would it be weird if me and Adam Sandler did Daddy's Home 3? Oh, that's not on the paper.
3: Why would you even bring that up?
4: I thought that was on the paper.
3: Why would you even bring that up?
4: It was on the other paper.
3: That was just me.
4: No, they took out the other piece of paper. It was
3: so I'm fired from Daddy's Home 3?
4: Well,
3: that's what you're saying.
4: Spade's not available. Then
3: Spade?
4: Well, some one of those guys.
3: What do you call the syrup with a speech impediment?
7: Oh, scissorp.
3: Mrs. Stuttersworth.
4: Oh, that's a good one.
7: What airlines did Jesus and Mary take?
3: Virgin.
7: No.
3: Oh.
7: TW. Yes, Virgin.
4: You read my punchlines, I'm going to crack you with this space helmet here.
3: What's the most crunk place to go to the bathroom? The Little John.
4: Little John. Wow.
7: Yeah, that's good.
4: What was the foot's favorite type of chicken?